0: And that was Deny, Deny, Deny by Noah Kahan. My name is Tessa.
1: And my name's Amanda.
0: And we are Vibe Killers.
1: Back again.
0: Yeah. I think I was out last week.
1: You were dead.
0: I had an academic obligation. but we are back in person this week.
1: True.
0: And done with classes.
1: Yeah. Isn't that crazy?
0: It's really crazy.
1: We are almost done. Forever.
0: Forever?
1: Forever and ever. Yeah. Actually, you still have one thing left and I have one thing left, right?
0: Yeah, I have, like, one paper left to finish. But I've started, so I don't feel, like, that crazy about it.
1: Huge. Well, we're very close to being done. Post, like, Friday, we'll both be free from the obligations.
0: Yeah. That's so rude.
1: And we get to frolic around.
0: Yeah, we have, like, something called Senior Week. Mm-hmm. Which is fun. We get to just, like, do different activities together.
1: So. Did I tell you about what my glassblowing instructor said about the activities?
0: Mm-mm.
1: I was talking about them, and I was, like, in the glass lab, and I was, like, oh, yeah. It was, like, before we got assigned them, but I was, like, oh, yeah, I think I ranked, like, zip lining and sky zone and level 99. And he was, like, are you going to a 12-year-old's birthday party? And I was, like,
0: wow.
1: And I was, like, no, this is what I get for finishing my 4 years at MIT.
0: That's really crazy.
1: No, it was really funny, I think.
0: It is, I mean, like kind
1: think
0: of.
1: About it is kind of 12-year-old boy birthday party activities. Not gonna lie.
0: I mean, I think I'm doing like I'm trying to think. Yeah.
1: All the same ones except
0: same
1: one.
0: Ones. Except I think I'm going to the Red Sox. Oh, you're going to the
1: I'm
0: Red
1: going
0: Sox.
1: To the Red Sox.
0: No, that's it then. We're the same ones.
1: Yeah. Because we're doing zip lining and we're doing Sky Zone and we're doing Red Sox. And that was it, right?
0: Yeah.
1: And they're like the free ones for like all seniors. But that's, like, whatever. Hmm. Anyways, fun things coming, I guess.
0: Yeah. Wow. That's crazy.
1: So should I introduce the next song?
0: Yeah. Or I guess I didn't say anything about the last song.
1: Oh, yeah. Do you want to? Go ahead.
0: So that's off of his new album, The Great Divide. I don't know. I really didn't...
1: It's not The Great Divide. It's what? The Great Divide, The Last of the Bugs.
0: I thought that was, like, the deluxe album or something.
1: That is the version that you put on the playlist.
0: Oh, okay.
1: So,
0: well, yeah.
1: That'll do it.
0: That'll do it. Well, okay. Same difference. It's his new album that is pretty popular right now. I think this might be my favorite song. I was talking about it with, Julianne, who was on the show last week. And
1: if
0: some
1: you
0: of
1: remember.
0: and some of our other friends. We were saying, like, it's more rock than a lot of his other music.
1: Interesting.
0: Because I feel like a lot of his music is, like, a little bit slower, more, like, I don't know, like, granola-y.
1: Yeah.
0: But I think this song's, like, a little bit more rock upbeat.
1: Cool. Yeah, I haven't listened to the whole thing. I don't know.
0: Yeah.
1: Tea.
0: Yeah, but you can go ahead.
1: All right, so up next we have Big Dog, which is the latest single by The Last Dinner Party. So I've been talking about this a whole lot, but I saw them in concert a few weeks ago, and they played this song before it was released, which was really fun. But I think it's a really great song. They also released it alongside, like, a little, like, intro track. Not really sure what the situation... Like, it's not, like, a full song, but it's, like, just, like, a little introduction to it. I don't know. It was cool. But, yeah, it's just a good song. All right. On that note, I hope you guys enjoy Big Dog by The Last Dinner Party.
0: Let's hear it.

0: the 5-year anniversary of Hack's premiere.
1: Oh.
0: So she got a standing ovation on the 5-year anniversary, aww, as well as Meg Stalter, who's also in Hack's, got announced as the next Mary on Oh Mary, also on the 5-year anniversary. So I think it's
1: which
0: funny.
1: Is a Broadway show.
0: Which is a Broadway show. Which I need to see with her on it because she's truly the funniest woman alive. She is the voice of a generation, I believe. So yeah, that's my side tangent. I went from Muna to Hack's.
1: Of course. No, I'm just kidding. No, I actually, honestly, I think that's one of my favorite Muna songs that I've heard in a while. I haven't listened to the new album yet, so
0: yeah, maybe, I want to listen to it straight through.
1: Yes, maybe I'll have some other favorites. But like, I don't know, the vibe of it reminds me kind of like 90s. I don't know. Mm-hmm. Maybe that's the wrong era. But
0: you mean like synth poppy kind of?
1: Yeah.
0: Like, I feel like that's generally their kind of thing. I don't know.
1: Yeah, but I feel like this one's more.
0: Yeah, maybe.
1: I don't know. I really liked it, though.
0: Cool.
1: That was a fun song.
0: Yeah. What's up next?
1: Okay, so coming up next is Planting Tomatoes.
0: Oh, the Lucy Dacus one.
1: Yes, this is Lucy Dacus. This is a new release, I think.
0: Yeah, so it dropped, like, so I remember, because I think for Record Store Day, she, like, dropped it in advance, like, as a single, and then it officially came out, like, the week after.
1: Okay, so I was gonna say, like, I was, like, looking through, like, Lucy Dacus recommended it, and I was like, I've never heard this, but I also don't remember her releasing, like, an album.
0: It's
1: so I was
0: fairly
1: a little
0: new, as of,
1: confused,
0: like, April 20-something.
1: So another quiet drop.
0: Yeah.
1: Yeah. Yeah, and I feel like she's, like, in the same genre of people as Muna, but, like...
0: Well, they, like, associate with each other.
1: Yeah, they did... Oh, no, that was Phoebe Bridgers.
0: That was Phoebe Bridgers, but they, like... I don't know, they're, like, tight.
1: It's, like, you can draw the connection from Lucy Dacus to Phoebe Bridgers and then Phoebe Bridgers to Muna.
0: Yeah.
1: So imagine that Phoebe Bridgers was in there in between our transitions.
0: Girl, okay.
1: Because that's for the line. Yeah, but I don't know. I really like the, like, start of this song, as you'll hear in a second. I thought it was kind of a fun, like, little intro like, riff. Which is mostly why I picked it. But, yeah.
0: All right.
1: That's really all I have on
0: that. Let's run it up then.
1: All right.

0: And that was Carry the Weight by Halsey. So this is off of, I guess, the deluxe version of The Great Impersonator, which is an album she released originally like 2 years ago, I believe, a year ago.
1: It was not 2 years ago. I think it was a year ago.
0: I was looking up, it said 2024.
1: Stop.
0: But maybe it was late 2024, so maybe it was like not.
1: I just remember the rollout of that album being more recent, I guess. I don't know.
0: No, I think it was like our junior year, which was 2024.
1: Okay, fine.
0: I think. But you can correct me if I'm wrong. But I think that's what I remember reading. But this is the deluxe version. So I guess this song was something that she played on the tour for that album, but didn't actually release on the original. So then she finally released it like 2 weeks ago. I don't know. I really like it. I like the album cover a lot. I feel like I didn't appreciate that when I first heard this album come out.
1: Yeah, I really like that song, actually. That was really good. I remember when the first, like, the original album, which now I'm looking, it is in 2024. I guess you're right. when the original album came out, because the rollout was, like, really cool, because she was doing that whole thing where she was, like, impersonating a different famous artist every day. And the pictures were, like, super hyper accurate. But then the album itself, like, people were saying that it wasn't as good. But I actually really enjoyed that.
0: I don't know. I really like. I feel like I also didn't like get very into the album when it came out. Mm-hmm. But then I heard this single, and or I guess it's not a single. It's like a deluxe
1: off the deluxe.
0: Yeah,
1: yeah.
0: I thought it was pretty cool.
1: Yeah,
0: yeah. I also was like just reading like stuff online too, and it was like about like, oh, in the promo for the music video, like she like brings out Avon Hogia, and people were like, oh my god, it's the Victorious guy. I'm like, I just think that's funny that like he'll never be able to escape that.
1: That's all he is. Yeah.
0: Like it's Halsey and the Victorious guy.
1: Yeah.
0: That's funny. Which I just think is really funny. It's also just like crazy that they ended up together.
1: Yeah, it's kind of random.
0: Like I feel like
1: for
0: it's
1: them,
0: like,
1: I guess.
0: Like those, you talk about like the dartboard pairings,
1: yeah.
0: When you're like, okay, take this random person from like 2016 and this other random person from like 2013, throw them at a dartboard and see what sticks. But good for them. But yeah, I don't know, I like that.
1: Mm-hmm. It was very good.
0: Do you want to tell us what's next?
1: Yes. So up next, we have Bring Your Love by Banana and Sabrina Carpenter. All of our songs this week are like recent releases, minus like two or three. But yeah, I've talked extensively about Madonna coming out with Confessions 2.
0: Yes.
1: She debuted this at Coachella with Sabrina a few weeks back when she...
0: It's a really cute performance.
1: When she came out on stage and they sang like a prayer.
0: Yeah.
1: I think about that every day. But yeah, I don't know. Not much else to say about it.
0: I think it's fun. I think it blends their voices really well together.
1: I think it does. I think it's very good.
0: Yeah. I feel like, what was the pairing I was thinking of? Oh, when they did, didn't Sabrina and Dolly do something together?
1: And who? Sorry?
0: Sabrina, Dolly, like, oh my God, what's your last name?
1: Girl, what?
0: What's her last name?
1: Dolly Parton?
0: Yes. I was like, I was going to say Parsons, and I was like, I know that is wrong. Like, and I was like, that's 100% the name of my, like, lab that I did a class in. And not. Thank you. I was like, Dollywood, Dolly. Didn't her and Sabrina do a song together?
1: Yes, they did. Off I feel of like, the Man's Best, not Man, Short and Sweet Deluxe.
0: Yes. I feel like she tapped in, they tapped into her, Sabrina's country side.
1: Mm-hmm.
0: And this taps into like her other side, and I think
1: her
0: it's
1: dance
0: really,
1: pop side.
0: Yeah,
1: yeah,
0: I think it's really cute.
1: Mm-hmm.
0: I actually need to listen to Confessions 2.
1: Confessions 2 isn't out yet. You mean Confessions?
0: No, I saw that Confession. Oh, was it?
1: It comes out in like June.
0: Is it pre-save?
1: Maybe.
0: It was like all over my Spotify today. I like saw it and I was like, oh my god, I need to listen to it. I guess it came out.
1: It's not out.
0: It's probably just telling me to pre-save.
1: It was out in like 50 days, was it? I was looking at the countdown earlier.
0: That makes more sense because I was like, I feel like you haven't talked about it.
1: Yeah, girl, I'd be so annoying if Confessions 2 came out. Are you joking?
0: I actually don't like that Spotify does that because I've seen it for other albums too where I'm like, oh my god, it's out. And then it's like, no, crickets. Join the countdown. And I'm like, well, I don't want to do that. I want it to be now. Okay.
1: And on that note, speaking of bringing Confessions 2 to you now, we're going to listen to Bring Your Love by Madonna and Sabrina Carpenter. Hope you all enjoy.

0: All right, that was Super Scar by Adela. I think that's how you say it.
1: Yeah, I think so.
0: Yeah, the accent's on the E. but yeah, I don't know if you've been hearing about her.
1: I think Jenna played one of her songs. Honestly, it might have been this one, but I'm not sure. Over like IAP. But it might have not been. It might have been a different song. But that was like the only exposure I'd had to her.
0: Okay. So I don't know. I've been hearing a lot about like some buzz about her, like, because she's also making the festival circuit, et cetera. So I looked into her, and do you know, okay, I'm not too familiar with this lore, so like anyone, like, feel free to tell me if I got something wrong. But like, you know Cat's Eye, right?
1: Yes.
0: So Cat's Eye got, I guess they formed because of some TV show they were on.
1: Oh. Okay.
0: Called like something like Pop Star Academy or like Dream Academy or something like that.
1: Mm-hmm.
0: I don't know. And I guess she got kind of popular because she was on the same TV show.
1: I've heard this, yes.
0: So that was like a few years ago, which I hadn't heard her name in like a few years ago. I didn't hear about Cat's Eye. Like, I don't know.
1: But I feel like I did up hear about Cat's Eye a little bit when they were like up and coming.
0: Yeah, I
1: But
0: didn't.
1: I fully thought they were K-pop.
0: Yeah. Well, isn't that their whole thing?
1: Yeah.
0: Like, whatever. That's not the point. We're not talking about Cat's Eye right now. So whatever. I'd been hearing about her, and I guess, I don't know, whatever, she's popular. I don't know much, I guess.
1: Mm-hmm.
0: But I guess this song is about like being in the industry and like how it can be like kind of scary to be in the music industry.
1: Mm-hmm.
0: And I think it's really interesting because like in reading about this song, it like talks about like whatever description like talks about how she's been in the industry for a while, and it's because she like started doing ballet at the age of 3 and she turned professional by like 11.
1: Wow.
0: And then I guess like kind of took a bit of a harsh career pivot and
1: it's still like
0: instead
1: art.
0: Went yeah no it's still art
1: entertainment.
0: It's just like a very different type, like now she's like doing like more like dance floor like electronic type music and it like started off with ballet, which like yeah it's like the same industry, like it's still entertainment and you know like performance, but I just think it's cool and interesting. Yeah. I don't know.
1: Like going from the more like classic art forms to like a newer pop.
0: Yeah, exactly.
1: That's pretty cool.
0: But yeah, very cool. I don't know.
1: Yeah.
0: Just been hearing a lot about her in, like, various contexts. I can't quite recall much
1: of
0: it.
1: Yeah, I feel like she's in the up-and-coming for 2026.
0: Yeah.
1: Yeah.
0: Very cool.
1: Can confirm this was the same song, I think, that Jenna picked, like, many months ago, though.
0: Oh.
1: Wait, it's fine.
0: Well,
1: different
0: I didn't know
1: season
0: that.
1: Of our show.
0: Sure.
1: So it's okay. Yeah. So coming up next, I guess we can talk about that, is Door by Conan Gray, one of our very frequented artists.
0: Door. Sorry, I don't know why I said that. My bad. Keep going.
1: Okay. So this is another one of the songs. I played, I think, House That Always Rains off of Wishbone Deluxe, which is just the deluxe version of his newest album. And then this is, I guess, another one of the songs off of that, which I think I said I was going to play at some point. So, yeah, I think that's kind of really the only reason. I like all of the deluxe songs a lot.
0: Yeah, you're just going to make your way through them.
1: I am. I think next week I might play Moss.
0: Cool.
1: Yeah.
0: little teaser for next week, guys.
1: Yeah. Yeah, but I think that's pretty much all I have to say on it. He's touring. Sorry, I didn't
0: what?
1: More. He's touring right now in Europe.
0: Oh, I didn't know that.
1: I thought the tour was, like, done, and then I started seeing, like, I saw, you know he does the thing where he breaks the wishbone?
0: Yeah.
1: He did it with Peppa Pig in the UK.
0: Right, naturally, because who else would you do it with?
1: I saw this video and I was like, I'm sorry, Peppa Pig was at the concert?
0: What song did Peppa choose?
1: I think it was the same as ours. I think it was Sunset Tower.
0: Oh, no way.
1: But I could be wrong on that.
0: Interesting.
1: So don't take that.
0: Well, that's cool. Peppa. Go Peppa.
1: Go Peppa.
0: I don't know.
1: Yeah, no, I was just saying, I thought he was done touring, and I guess he's not.
0: Yeah,
1: so that's pretty cool. And I guess they probably will get to hear some of the deluxe songs, which is fun.
0: Sick.
1: But, yeah, with that, let's hear Door.

0: And that was Dance With Me by Bia Badoobie. So that's one of her older songs. I don't know exactly what year, but definitely not one
1: of her. It was 2018.
0: Okay, yeah, it was like definitely pre-COVID era, because yeah. I feel like I listened to this during COVID. Hmm. Yeah, I guess kind of slowed the vibe down a little bit with those last two songs.
1: Yeah, I was going to say that actually.
0: After the Madonna, Sabrina, and then Adela. But I think those kind of worked well together. Yeah, I don't know. I think that's one of my, like, favorite songs of hers, just generally. It's very, like, I don't know if that's the right word, but, like, lullaby-y,
1: mm-hmm.
0: if that makes sense.
1: I see what you mean.
0: Like, it's just kind of, like, the slow beats. I don't know if that's actually a xylophone. It might be.
1: I could not tell you. I mean, maybe. I'd believe that.
0: Instrument person, but, yeah, I don't know. I like just, like, the lyrics, but also just the melody of it all.
1: Mm-hmm.
0: I think is quite fun.
1: Which fun.
0: Yeah. I actually like her older stuff better than her newer stuff.
1: Yeah.
0: I don't know. Like, I feel like I was really into her, like, 2020 to 2022. And I feel like I like her new album, but I just don't find myself going back to it nearly as much as, like, Beatopia. Mm-hmm. I really liked that one.
1: Yeah.
0: But yeah.
1: Cool.
0: What's up next?
1: So up next, we have Infernami by Steve Lacy off of his album, The Lo-Fis. So also a little bit of a throwback from a similar era. I think this was 2019, question mark.
0: Yeah.
1: But, yeah, so, I mean, this whole album, I think, is just kind of like a little compilation of, like, his early work before he was really big. It says online that he wrote this particular song when he was in high school. And I was like, that can't be right. Like, he's not, I mean, I know he's not, like, old, but he's not, like...
0: our age.
1: Yeah, so then I looked it up, and he's 27. And I guess if it came out in 2019, then that would have been... 7 years ago, right?
0: Yeah.
1: So then I'm like, I'm doing the math in my head. I'm like, okay, he would have been 20 when this came out. So if he wrote it in high school, I guess that would have made sense. Like, I'm doing the math here. I'm like, yeah, that adds up, but it doesn't feel like it adds up. You know what I mean?
0: It makes you feel old.
1: Like, yeah, I think the kicker there is the time difference in between 2019 and 2026.
0: Yeah.
1: Yeah.
0: Yep.
1: Anyways, regardless, very great song. Mm-hmm. A lot more instrumental, I think, than lyrical, but still great. Still has, like, his very, like, Steve Lacy style to it. I feel like I haven't played him in a hot minute, too. So, yeah. I mean, that's all I got on that. So, let's run up Infernami by Steve Lacy.
0: Let's hear it.

0: All right, all right. That was Dracula by Tame Impala. Our show is coming to an end here, so I'm just going to finish this off and remind you guys that you are listening to WMBR in Cambridge, 88.1 FM. This has been Vibe Killers. Tessa, would you like to introduce our final song of the night?
1: Yeah, our last song will be Mad Woman by Leve. And with that, you'll hear 1 minute of it. and then enjoy the next show coming up. All right, good night.

0: 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You're listening to Tunes on 88.1's LBMBR Cambridge. I'm your host, Yoon, and
1: Nico.
0: yay. So actually, this is our final show of the year, which is so crazy. I think freshman year has been so crazy. Yeah, Nico, do you have anything to say about how your freshman year went? Mine was really, I don't know. I was super busy all the time, and I hope that next year will maybe be a bit more fulfilling. Like, I want to get involved in more stuff. But yeah, how was your freshman year, Nico? Lol.
1: It was kind of the opposite. I didn't really do much. But I like academically, I guess. But I had a good time, and that's what matters.
0: This is true. And I think one of my favorite experiences this year was running this epic radio show with my good friend, Nico Rios. So thank you for running the show with me. And yeah.
1: Yeah, of course, bro. Thanks for having me on and,
0: Wow.
1: using your name on the show. What a tough ass name. Oh.
0: Bruh. Anyways, I think, yeah. Maybe we'll change the name next year. I don't know. Okay, let me stop talking and yeah, up first is Hummer by the Smashing Pumpkins. I hope you guys enjoy.

That was Hurricane by Thinking Fellers Union Local 282. What a long name for a band. And the one before that was Envoys? Question mark by Life Without Buildings. Yeah, really great songs. I like how calm they sound. Up next is All Boy Band by Park Ave. Another really great band, but like they only have one album, like one EP for some reason, which is really sad. Yeah, but enjoy.

0: That was In the Mouth, a Desert by Pavement. Awesome. And the one before that was Drive It All Over Me by My Bloody Valentine. Guys, I'm so sorry. I have like a bunch of basic picks today, but you know what? They're good artists. Anyways, I'm gonna pass it off to Nico, who has more niche picks. Emo LARP. Okay, what do you have for us today, Nico Rios?
1: So starting off, we got a song from When Words Fail, some awesome, like, I think Grand Rapids, Michigan. Shout out Joshua Oki from Grand Rapids. Shout out Geo Manwee from Detroit, Michigan. Okay, I lied. Whatever. Here's Expensive Flowers by When Words Fail. Blah.

0: Wow, guys. So that was our last show of the semester. And we're going to leave a little bit of background music while we talk because, you know, why not? So I played some cool tracks that I like a lot. Form of Closure by The Spirit of Versailles, Sprout by PabGaff, Lavender by When the Rain Clears, Shadow Flow 8 Ball by Circa 40, who I've probably played low-key more than like any other artist on this show, Meow by Brownie Points, Blood Bunny by Joshua, Fit for Battle, some awesome old, like, I don't know genres like that, but they're good. Basil's Kite by Cap and Jazz, and then by Genoxia by Naivete. They're a CDMX, like, post-hardcore screamo band. I'm going to be in CDMX this summer, so hoping I can catch one of their shows, report back. That would be really cool. There's a really good hardcore scene over there. Some cool, like, markets that sell, like, some rare vinyls and stuff. Pretty fire. Ian, do you want to say anything before we sign off?
1: Lit Crazy. Maybe we'll come back next semester with another name. Anyways, you were listening to Tunes on WMBR, Cambridge, 88.1. Tune back with us next semester. Bye.
0: Bye.

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First on your FM dial, thank you for the cinematic entrance. This is Mateo, and welcome back for the Fruit Loops. It's just me again. Did you miss me? I hope you did, because you're stuck with me again. Oh, boy. Temkin is unfortunately feeling a little bit under the weather. I have a little bit of a sore throat and runny nose, so apologies if I sound a little bit off today. But as requested last week, I'm doing a little millennium pop, 90s pop-esque, maybe a little alternative at the end episode today. I'm really excited. I'm going to be honest. I did some homework for this one, which is the first time I've done homework for a show ever. I listened to Fever by Kylie Minogue, off of which you just heard the first song, More, More, More, the opener track. This song is so good. Wow. I listened to it. I went to Acadia this past weekend and I put it on. The drive up there was 8 hours because it was raining the entire way up there. And then, of course, as luck would have it, I had rain the entire way back. So that was also an 8-hour drive for what should have been a 4.5-hour one, four if I'm speeding, which I was. Oops. But yeah, I put this song on for my friends that were in the car and got through a whole bunch of other homework, and I loved it. It was so good. So I thought I would share that with you all today. I also listened to a couple more albums, but I'm not going to spoil them yet. As a reminder, if you want to chat, complain about how cold and windy it is today in Boston, like this felt really uncalled for, or just give recommendations on things to play or just chat about music, feel free to text or call at 617-253-8810. That's 617-253-8810. Up next, I have two songs requested by our dearly departed, just kidding, he's still alive, friend Temkin. He said, play Spice Girls and Whitney Houston's. I said, oh boy, I haven't listened to the Spice Girls. So I listened to their debut album, Spice, today, and really liked Who Do You Think You Are? So I thought I would play that for you all next. And it's Temkin approved, don't worry. Hope he's listening wherever he is. Ideally in his bed getting better. But without further ado, here is Who Do You Think You Are by the Spice Girls. Hope you all enjoy.

right. That was For the Love of You by Whitney Houston off of her self-titled album, Whitney, came out in 1987. The track before that you just heard was Who Do You Think You Are by The Spice Girls off of their 1996, also self-titled album, Spice. I didn't notice that when I was putting this playlist together. I just put them together because Temkin requested, or Dearly Departed Friend requested, Spice Girls and Whitney Houston. But I just noticed that both of these came from self-titled albums where the album is just their first part of their name. Kind of cool. But Whitney Houston's great. I do associate her with my dad because he's a really big fan of her. I was actually talking with a friend the other day about like kind of just how literally crazy my dad's music taste is. I texted him the other day because I started listening to, or I re-listened to The Velvet Rope by Janet Jackson. And I was like, wow, isn't this literally incredible? And he was like, I kind of don't like Janet Jackson anymore. And I was like, how could you? You know, I thought we were in this together. You were the one who put me on all those years way back when. He was like, I don't know. And then I told this to a friend and he joked. He was like, oh, well, like Janet Jackson hasn't done anything lately. Shortly, like, what could he possibly be getting mad at? And then he thought for a while and was like, oh, is your dad a really big Cardi B fan? And I was like, yeah. And he was like, oh, well, on Cardi B's album, the Janet Jackson feature was actually just a sample. And I was like, oh my God, it makes sense now. So all this to say, his music taste is a little strange, but if he's out there listening, hope you're enjoying the show today at least. Up next, also in songs that I associate with my dad, this is where I get a lot of my early 2000s R&B/millennium pop tasted music from. This is Aaliyah and Static Major with Loose Rap off of the similarly, again, I'm also just noting this now, the similarly self-titled album that's also just the first name, Aaliyah, which came out in 2001 on...

Now, the lovely jazz you've been hearing in the background, I'm actually, this is one of my favorite albums, random albums that I've dumpster dived from the Wimber Jazz or WMBR Jazz section. This is Mel Torme and Rob McConnell and the Brass. Oh my God. And the Boss Brass. Really tough name to say for a radio host. I'm sorry. It came out in 1986, and was recorded in McClear Palace Studios in Toronto, Toronto, Ontario, after the titular Mel Torme and Rob McConnell came together at a studio in Santa Monica, jammed together, and really liked it. So, hope you all are enjoying this recent selection of picks. Without further ado, here is Loose Rap featuring Static Major by Aaliyah. Hope you all enjoy.

right? That was... Excuse me, I had a cough there for a second. That was Daydream Interlude, the Feet Fantasy... Oh, my Lord. The Fantasy Suite dub mix by Mariah Carey off of her album Daydream, released in 1995. I wish I had more to say about this song. I unfortunately do not. Both of these are from my dad's taste in music. Mariah Carey, she hit that whistle tone in there. It's pretty cold today. It's almost, we're about a month and 2 weeks away from Christmas. She's defrosting. Just get ready for when Tempkin comes back and starts the show off with All I Want for Christmas Is You, which he said he was going to do last show, but then he was out and now he's sick. So I guess you'll have to wait for it next week. As a reminder, you are listening to WMBR in Cambridge, 88.1 FM. First on your FM dial. Up next, a song back to my taste in music. I listened to Madonna for the first time 2 weeks ago, and I put Survival, I'm blanking on the album. Human, it's the one that has Human Nature, Survival, etc., etc. But last week, I also gave Ray of Light a shot after I heard, or I saw, I was on Twitter and someone said, there's a reason every single gay born from 1990 through 1995 likes Ray of Light. So I was like, okay, well, now I have to see what the hype is about. And I'm going to be real. I haven't finished listening to it because I want to, like, sit down and listen to all of it and, like, give it the attention it deserves. And I just haven't had a chance. But I got through half of it, and every single song is incredible. Like, literally blew me out of the water. So I thought I would play my favorite, the titular, Ray of Light. Ray of Light came out in 1998, much to critical acclaim. I believe it was while she was still with Maverick Records, and it was the album, that's what it is, Bedtime Stories. It immediately followed up Ray of Light, and I think, I remember there being some, like, it was often considered, like, you know, her, like, literally peak, her magnum opus, and I think it was interesting to me, like, in the context of the Madonna of it all, how it followed Bedtime Stories, and how much of, like, a little sonic departure it is. Anyways, not to music nerd out. I think it's pretty cool. I think Madonna's really great. So up next, here's Ray of Light by Madonna on the album of the same name. Hope you all enjoy.

All right, that was Heaven on Earth by Britney Spears on her 2007 album Blackout. Now, compared to all the other albums that I've played for you today, for you guys today, that feels pretty new. And in fact, it's the only one that was made after I was born, so it has not gotten the old tag. There's only... Oh, no. There's three other songs that will match this, but I thought... This was a nice little transition back into the like pop side of my music taste from this era. As a reminder, you can feel free to text or call or complain if you really want at 617-253-8810. That's 617-253-8810. Now, I know I just played Madonna, but hear me out. This album came out 7 years later, and if you're thinking, is it Confessions of a Dance Floor or On a Dance Floor, you'd be right. I love this album. It's the only Madonna album I had heard prior to my current Madonna stint, but I still think it holds up pretty well. I think especially because it samples a certain song that I also really enjoy by a certain artist that's older than the 90s era that I also really enjoy. And I'm going to challenge you all to text and figure out what it is before that next song plays. So... To get you started on that, I had originally planned this out, but I actually got a text from two of my good friends that live over in the Bay Area from my time there this summer. And right before I had, like in the break between the past two songs, they had suggested that I do an entire show of songs where I play the modern song and then the sample, and then, you know, they can figure out where the sample came from. So really nice coincidence, but... Up next, without further ado, here is Future Lovers by Madonna off of her 2005 album, Confessions on a Dance Floor. Hope you guys enjoy.

Oh my god, I had to hit a crazy sneeze. I'm sorry, guys. What you just heard, and what you just also not heard, ha ha ha. What you just heard was I Feel Love by Donna Summer off of her 1977 album, I Remember Yesterday, which makes this album also older than my mom, which is cool. But Donna Summer is really fun. As I said on the show several times before, she's a Dorchester, which is really Boston native. And you can still see her like impact in a lot of music today. I think she was really revolutionary. Not revolutionary. Well, yes, revolutionary, but like impactful for her time and the duration of her legacy. The couple that I had pointed out, I was friends with over the summer, also pointed out that Sam Smith sampled this song as well as Madonna and as well as Beyonce. So pretty cool. Now we're coming up on time for the end of the show. So as a reminder, you're listening to WMBR in Cambridge, 88.1 FM, first on your FM dial. Thank you so much for tuning in, everyone. I've had a blast. It was a fun doing one of these theme sets again. Feel free to give suggestions for future ones we should do. But as a thank you to these friends that I've made over the summer, they are very nice and sweet, and they tune into the shows quite frequently, so it's nice to still keep in touch. But these songs are both recommendations for them. The first one is Bush with Glycerine, the acoustic version, live from a radio show in Seattle. This came out in 2005, with the original song from 1995. And then after that, we have Bella Nova with Rosa Pastel from their album Dulce Vit, which came out in 2006. Without further ado, here's Glycerine by Bush. Hope you all enjoy.

0: Do you know how old the school building in your community is? 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
1: Hello, my dear listener. Okay, hello everyone. You're listening to WMBR in Cambridge, 88.1 FM. I'm Sam, and I'm here for what just happened. I hope you've been having a very lovely May 13th for the MIT people here. Your very first day of reading period, the 2 days reading period we get this time before finals start on Friday. So exciting. It's that time of semester, you know, you're hosed. I don't really want to think about finals, but they're there. I've been busy doing grade calculations and all such things to figure out how much I have to give of myself for the next couple days. The biggest hurdle in my path right now is thermo, which I kind of expected to be a big hurdle in my path. A couple of grades I was waiting for finally came back in today. I'm hoping for the rest to come in soon so that I can truly know how well I need to do on this midterm or this final to get an A in the class. But, well, we keep fingers crossed that somehow magically statistical mechanics will make sense to me in the next day. And that's really all I hope for. Anyway, I hope you take at least some time of this finals period, if you're an MIT student at least, to take some time for yourself and, you know, be happy, enjoy life. And if you are not an MIT student and dealing with finals, or any student, or and you're not dealing with finals right now, relish in the joy that you're not dealing with finals right now. Be full of happiness. We're going to start with a wonderful song by The Rare Occasions called Notion, and I could make a joke here about the notion of rare occasion of not having finals, but it's not a very good joke, so I'm not going to talk about it much more. Here we go. I hope you enjoy.

That song was Tears by 5 Seconds of Summer. And soon we will be in our very own summertime. It's actually so funny, the weather. It's like, it was raining a little bit earlier today. I think it's still a little cloudy and rainy-ish, drizzly-ish tomorrow. And then starting Friday, starting the first day of finals, it's 80 degrees, bright and sunny, all pretty much to Wednesday, which is the day I leave. So I'm so glad that this police has finally decided to get its weather working just as I'm leaving and just as I'm in finals week, which is exactly when I don't want to be doing anything studying, and I want to enjoy the weather, and the weather's so good, but I have finals. Anyway, I'm just a little annoyed. But yeah. But you know, speaking of the weather, actually, we are in fact under the sun and clouds and the atmosphere, which is what brings us weather. So even though we're not like sick or anything, though I think another flu is already going around or something like that, even though we are not technically sick, we are still under the weather. Sorry, I tried to do a transition there. Anyway, our next song is Under the Weather by Derivacat, and a really heartwarming song at that, so I hope you enjoy it.

0: And that beautiful song was Weird Hills by Jenny K. Cha from her album The Rest of the Laurels. A really beautiful song. I don't have a huge ton about it. I like the like Caesar and Brutus sort of theme that she has going on. Typically a lot of her songs are like Greek mythology, so it's interesting to hear like some Roman stuff in there as well. Granted, Caesar and Brutus are not so much mythology as like actual history, but you know, it is dramatized, so enjoyable in that sense. Anyway, I love her music. It has a very similar vibe to like at least some of Drivik Het. This song and Drivik Het's music especially carry a lot of similar vibes, which I guess is why I enjoy both of them. But yeah, a sweet song, and hopefully one that will make me do my work, which it is not making me do yet, but soon it will. I hope I manifest. Anyway, our next song is a wondrous song by JT Music. It's JT Music is like a video game kind of, they make songs for like video games, or no, that could be misinterpreted. They make like songs that are based on video games almost. So I think it's really cool, the kind of things they've like made. There's a lot of like little Easter eggs in their lyrics about the like thing that they're making music about, which is fun. This one is actually based on Undertale, which is cool. It's a conversation between Papyrus and Sans. I've seen a few clips of it being used for edits on social media. So let me know if you recognize it. You may not. But either way, I hope you enjoy it. This one is To the Bone by JT Music.
1: Sans, wake up!
2: What is it, dude?

0: I think it's a fantastic sound at the end there. The song you just heard was Animals by Martin Garrix, his very first, like, debut 2013 track that really got him famous. Well, I mean, it was his debut track, but it's also the one that made him, like, super famous. So, a cool track, you know. I think last week I was listening to a lot of EDM, carried on a little bit over from that. I was listening to some Martin Garrix, so that was cool. And the song right before that was Moscow by, oh my god, this Genghis Khan, if I said that correctly. It's so interesting to me because the song is in German, and I was actually pleased to announce I understood like a decent chunk of it too, which was kind of nice. But the song's in German, but like Moscow's in Russia, so I'd assumed that they were going to be singing in Russian, but they don't. It's in German, which I think is kind of interesting. But you know, I mean, it's like a fun song. You got a fun beat to it, and just a good time all around, I think, which is nice. Hopefully for the rest of everyone out there, you guys have been having a pretty nice finals week, finals lead up. I have 4 finals, which is not fun at all, and I'm carefully trying to figure out, like, what time I have on what days to study for them, except I'm just, like, so exhausted that I can't even bring myself to study for them, so I think I might honestly just, like, cut my brain off here for tonight, and then I say cut it off here as if I did anything meaningful for Thermo today. I really didn't. And then spend all day tomorrow, like, really grinding Thermo. That midterm is, that final is Friday. And then I've got the weekend to study for my midterm on Monday. And then I have a midterm Tuesday morning. I have a final Monday evening. And then I have a final Tuesday evening. And then I leave around Wednesday afternoon. So a pretty busy week from here on out. I've packed most of my stuff yesterday because the U-Haul I'm sharing with people, the one person capable of driving the U-Haul is actually leaving tomorrow, so, which is why, ergo, I had to pack most of my stuff today. So on the bright side, I don't have as much packing left to do, which is nice. I do still need to, like, find a way to get my last 2 boxes over to the U-Haul, but, like, to the storage unit, but that's a later problem. But unfortunately, I do still need to study for all my finals, so I'm not looking forward to that. Unfortunately, because I will be gone next week, or because I will be gone from here by the time next week's episode airs, that episode will be pre-recorded, which means this is actually the last time I'm going live for my sophomore year, which is a strange feeling, actually. I don't know how I feel about it, but, you know, I hope you enjoy the rest of my music, and I hope it comes out. I hope you enjoy the rest of tonight. I think I've yapped for a bit. We're gonna head straight into our next song. Our next, like, 6 songs are very vaguely, like, femme pop, you know, that kind of energy. So I hope you enjoy them. We're gonna start it off with a very recent song. Here's Leak It by Flo.
1: How can I not leak it? I look so good, you look so good, maybe we should all leak it together. F*** it. You only live once, let the people see!

Wow, you got a tiny spoiler of the next song there, but it's okay. That song that just passed was TBH by Ari Hicks. And yeah, like I said, very vaguely aggressive, kind of like femme pop sort of style of things, which is cool. The next one, kind of keeping with the theme, we're going to carry on for this for another four more songs. This one is Dangerous by Ella Collier. I hope you enjoy.

was Wild Wild West by Izza from the album Confessions of a Valley Girl, which I think is a fascinating name because I hear Valley Girl and I think of like the big trend in like, oh my god, I was probably in middle school and I was like, you had a scrunchie and it's very hydro flask. Oh my god, that's what it was. You had a scrunchie and a hydro flask and you chewed gum a lot and I don't know, it was this whole thing. So it feels strange to hear the word Valley Girl now, and it probably doesn't mean exactly that, but I imagine there's a similar enough context. I'm also from California, so I think Valley Girl might have been like, maybe that was just a California thing. I don't know if that was like a outside of California thing. I'm not quite sure like how it started anywhere, so if you do know the origins of that trend, I think that would be pretty interesting. Let me know. But yeah, that's 4 out of our 6 of like very of kind of like femme fatale sort of pop. We have 2 more and then we're gonna kind of wrap up our show for tonight, which is a strange feeling, especially as, like I said earlier, this is my last live show here. So it feels a little strange, or my last live show of sophomore year. Feels a little strange. I don't know if I'm like ready for sophomore year to end. I'm not excited for like the responsibilities of junior year, especially with motorsports, but you know, things come, things go. I think I do myself a disservice by continuously focusing on this. I read this cool like Insta thing that was like, a lot of the reason that people like that when people feel sad about something or like when they're stressed or worried, it's not about something that's actively happening. It's often about something that's like going to come in the future. And it's like, well, there's nothing I can do about it coming in the future. And if it really sucks in the future, then I'll feel sad in the future. But there's no point, you know, like poisoning my present with that, with the dread for the future. And you know, it'll, so I'm trying to kind of adopt more of that mentality, but you know, it's a work in progress. Anyway, enough, I don't know the word for it, philosophical thoughts. Our next one is by Piper57 called Should Have Been a D to You. I hope you enjoy.

And that was Drippin' by Lau, from an album called Drippin'. If I'm remembering correctly, this one came out last year? Yes. So all six of these, actually, that just played are all relatively recent songs. So, you know, I hope you enjoy them. Anyway, like I said last week, Derivacat's third archive just came out, like, literally the day after I did my show last week. And so, listen to it. As always, it's a work of art. A song I really enjoyed from it, which I decided I will play. Like I said, Begin was the very first song on that. But the second track is one also that I really, really like. So here is Error by Derivacat from archive number 3, Hope.

0: That was See Through by the band Camino, which brings us to the end, pretty much, of what just happened. Thank you all for listening. I appreciate you being here. And you've been listening to WMBR in Cambridge, 88.1 FM. And now it is time for Interstate Escapism.
1: Good morning. This is Brett.
2: This is Kelsey.
1: 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This is Interstate Escapism.
2: The show where we go from state to state.
1: And why are we so... Or why are we following such an unusual trajectory this week?
2: We just got a sudden urge, you know?
1: We magically transported the car from where we were across several states to different states. So...
2: It's actually across one state. We might have skipped a state. But we'll go back to that later. I think we should just...
1: Get right into it.
2: Get right into it.
1: Let's do it. What do we got today?
0: We're starting off with Owl City and Fireflies as a classic.

It's hard to say that I'd rather stay awake when I'm asleep, because my dreams are bursting at the seams.

0: Okay. And any guesses what that song was?
1: C'est la vie.
0: Bye.
1: I don't know.
0: Baby, no money.
2: And Young Gravy. Rich Brian.
0: Yes. And Young Gravy is from the state
1: of Minnesota.
0: Minnesota, eh?
1: I couldn't hold it in.
0: No, it's just
1: such fond memories of Minnesota. Yeah.
0: Well, yeah, fond memories of Minnesota. I didn't know you'd ever been.
1: You knew.
0: I knew in my heart because Kelsey's been to every state, so I could have just assumed.
1: Sam and I actually counted, and I don't think I've been to 5 states.
0: You, wow, that's privilege.
1: Well, here's the thing, is I thought about it, and it is privilege, but if you think about, the reason I've been to every state is because whenever we had to visit family, we drove, you know?
0: Yeah.
1: So it would be like a 16-hour car ride, right? So you just accidentally drive through multiple states. It's not like I've been and visited and flown in, but I've also, like, what countries have I been to? I've been to Canada, where I drove to, you know?
0: Yes.
1: Like, I do feel privileged that I've been able to go to so many U.S. states, but I think it's not as crazy as it sounds.
0: Well, you just had so many years of doing it, 20 by this point.
1: Yeah, and most of them are super concentrated. Like, you can knock out just on a family road trip. Like, if you go from Florida to Ohio and you decide to romp around the Midwest a little bit, you can go to a lot of states. Now, Minnesota is one of those states where, based off of my rompings as a child, I must have driven through it because there's no way you'd get from certain state to certain state without having gone through Minnesota. But I've also been, I've been lucky enough to go canoeing there. And I remember, well, I was canoeing in the Boundary Waters, which is this beautiful conservation area, for 10 days. It rained and rained. And sometimes when it rains and it thunders, you have to get off. And you have to go to the side because you don't want to get struck while you're canoeing on a lake and the lightning is going down. So you go and you take your boats out of the water and you go into the middle of nowhere. And you start singing songs about rain to soothe your soul a little bit. And you might go, purple rain... And you know, you're like, purple rain. We have no internet connection. What other rain songs can we think of? And that one just, it hits for a reason. And I think the reason might be that it's native to the state. You know who sings Purple Rain?
0: Prince. However, we're not going to play Purple Rain.
1: We're not going to play Purple Rain. And that's okay, because we're trying to offer a little bit of the state to everyone. So we're going to offer something very appeasing from Prince, that's not as scary as rain. We're going to offer a raspberry beret.

0: All right, that was The Middle by Trampled by Turtles, which sounds like a beautiful way to go.
1: Troubled by Turtles?
0: Trampled by
1: Trampled.
0: Turtles.
1: Trampled? Oh. Oh my.
0: Also Troubled by Turtles.
1: Can you imagine them trampling? You'd have to let them trample.
0: No. Turtles can be quick. Turtles, they can bite, man.
1: Yeah, but is biting trampling? In my mind, there has to be,
0: but they can bite you
1: force.
0: to keep you unable to stop them from trampling you.
1: I'm just imagining, like, you know how, in a gang, like, you have two people, like, grabbing at someone's shoulders, pinning them down, and the third, like, threatens them, like, give me your wallet, do this, do that.
0: Yeah, so maybe you have, like, one turtle trampling you, and the other ones are, like,
1: trample, like, it goes back and forth.
0: Oh my gosh.
1: You'd have to have a really heavy turtle, or it'd have to go quite fast.
0: Big old turtle. No. I'm just remembering study break this week. I don't think you were there on Saturday, were you?
1: Saturday?
0: Saturday morning, there was a study break.
1: Morning?
0: Yeah, it's posted all over our walls still.
1: I saw that there was a gate.

0: some form of OCD. And I'm not even saying that in, like, the also OCD way. I mean, like, there are systems upon systems.
1: But what do tortoises have to do with being OCD?
0: I feel like a tortoise would be, because it just, it has the ability to be, because it's got a shell to protect itself and a longevity. Like, I feel like shorter-lived animals don't have that ability, because it's always, like, one moment to the next. They can't, like, go backwards, because they're either predator or prey, and it's, like, you're always looking out. But a tortoise, like a big tortoise, when there's not big gators around, most of the time they're just living. Like, what's going to kill a tortoise that's full grown?
1: Not much.
0: Very little. So they have the ability to have leisure time. It's kind of like the evolution of the middle class. Like, once
1: the tortoise
0: you're out
1: is middle
0: of,
1: class.
0: The tortoise is kind of like the emergence of the middle class among animals, you know? Once you don't have to work all the time to feed yourself and you have a little leisure time, that's where, like, things can creep in and you can start thinking about existentialism.
1: I guess so. You know, instead of thinking about existentialism, let's just, you know, go with something simple like Lizzo.
0: Lizzo? Simple? I think she's got more to tell us than that. You just got to listen to the music. Like, what's more complex than where we go in the afterlife? Right? Like, that seems like a pretty big thing to think about. Is it good? Is it bad? Is it good?
1: Good as hell?
2: Ooh. I do my head toss, check my nails. Baby, how you feeling?

0: That was Soul Asylum with Runaway Train. Boy, do I feel like life's on a runaway train right now.
1: You do?
0: I do. I don't know. It's a very odd transitional time from finishing up classes yesterday to going towards working 3 jobs this summer. And I have 1 exam to finish up, and it's just things are changing every day. Something new happens. And I don't know. Life is in flux.
1: Yeah, it's hard to keep track of everything. Like, I still have 4 finals left, and I'm just looking back and I'm trying to remember what I learned at the beginning of the semester. It's like an overload, you know, like my memory processing unit. My hippocampus just...
0: Your CPU.
1: Oh, I wasn't even thinking of that. I'm still, you know, in the biological
0: phase.
1: I haven't fallen into the AI yet.
0: Hey, yeah. Kelsey, when are you leaving campus?
1: When am I?
0: Yeah.
1: Late July, early August. No, I wasn't even sure I was going to stay here until like 2 weeks ago, and now I just keep delaying, deciding what my time is. But the hippocampus, you know, it's amazing because without it, we can't form complex understandings of ourselves within time. But sometimes it also just produces simple things like buttercups. Buttercups are beautiful and made by hippocampus.
0: I applaud your attempt at a transition. So let's just go into Buttercup by Hippocampus.

0: All right. And what do we just have there? We just had Damned If I... Oh, yep, Damned If I Do by 6 Mile Grove. Any thoughts on that, Kelsey?
1: I don't know. Like, it's the first song off that I don't have any attachment to, so it was new to me.
0: Really? You've heard all of the ones before?
1: Yeah, of course.
0: Oh, okay.
1: All of those beautiful songs.
0: Thank you.
1: No, Minnesota has so many good songs. I love Minnesota. Everything about Minnesota, the lakes in Minnesota, the trees in Minnesota, the birds in Minnesota, the accent in Minnesota, the people in Minnesota. To be Minnesotan.
0: What are some prominent things about the state for you? What do you think about it?
1: I think historically Minnesota is a place of great change. It's a very liberal culture in a lot of ways. And I'm not 100% sure why that is. I wonder if it's in part because the Mayo Clinic attracts a lot of people. Like, it's the biggest employer in the state, so you have a lot of highly educated people who care about health. There's some great running communities in Minnesota, but it's also got just a beautiful landscape up, especially up north, where you have these amazing, well-preserved lakes and trees. The winter is egregious, though, so that's the one turnoff of Minnesota. But I've never had any problems. Like, my understanding of Minnesota is that it's just full of nice people who are genuinely kind. And I think historically you see a lot of people like the great Bob Dylan talking about, you know, the changing times, and even now, like, who is most prominent in our current discussions of, like, American protest? I don't know. Like, you've just got a lot of caring community engagement. At least that's my stereotype in Minnesota. So I could be wrong. This is completely my feeling on the state.
0: This is your feeling as a Floridian who lives in Massachusetts about Minnesota. I like it.
1: Yeah.
0: So don't think twice.
1: Yeah.
0: Or you might be unsatisfied.

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It'll never do somehow. When your rooster crows at the break of dawn, look out your window and I'll be gone. You're the reason I'm a-traveling on.

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I ain't saying you treated me unkind, you could have done better, but I don't mind. You just kind of wasted my precious time.

0: Alrighty. Now that was Bob Dylan's Don't Think Twice, It's Alright.
1: That's a scary name for a song. Don't think twice. Just don't think. It's okay.
0: Yeah. Bob Dylan wasn't necessarily the greatest human on Earth. A lot of these rock star types aren't.
1: I feel like maybe just none of us are the greatest human on Earth, and these people are just put in the spotlight sometimes.
0: Yeah.
1: And they have a lot to deal with.
0: There's great talent.
1: It's like being at MIT. Great talent, but people are also like, I don't know, deal with a lot emotionally and stress-wise, I think.
0: Yeah.
1: Is there a correlation? Maybe not.
0: Between talent and stress? I don't think so. I think that on some level, like, once you reach a certain processing ability, you're able to, you know, see the same level of stress among humans. But almost all humans have reached that ability. So then, like, having the privileges usually only make your life better, right? Like, almost everyone at MIT is in a pretty good spot compared to the global average.
1: Global average,
0: I don't think, like, if you're here,
1: you at least have a hope of
0: resources.
1: You have a hope and you have resources. And the hope is funded by resources, which I think is good.
0: Like, I think if you're here, like, housing and food are
1: guaranteed for you, but that can also cause guilt if you're away from your family and they don't have those things, right?
0: Yeah. Yeah, this is true. But I think still the majority of people here are on the wealthier end of the spectrum.
1: For certain.
0: Have a lot of privileges. Having the educational privileges are, it's incredible.
1: Gosh,
0: right?
1: It's just, it's like sex and candy, you know?
0: Like sex and candy? Are those the two best things?
1: I guess if you're just looking for a quick dopamine hit.
0: Yeah. Here's Marcy Playground, Sex and Candy.

0: Alright, and that was Closing Time by Semisonic.
1: Do you know what Closing Time was originally about?
0: Maybe, but I think you should just tell me.
1: Alright, it was about the lead singer's recent birth of his daughter. Closing Time, every new beginning starts with some other beginning's end. The end of pregnancy and the beginning of a life. This door won't be open till your brothers and your sisters come.
0: Oh, wow. Like, yeah. Literally.
1: Yeah, literally.
0: Wow, so, wait, was that his first kid?
1: I think so.
0: Okay. So, is the end of his partying era and the start of his family era, too?
1: Yeah, there's a lot to digest there, you know? I think we need more songs about children. You know, that sounds really weird, but I feel like we have a lot of love songs that are...
0: We don't have a lot of, like, parent-child relationship songs.
1: Yeah, like, I want more songs about siblings. Like, I love songs. Like, Brother by Alice in Chains is among my favorite songs.
0: Sister songs. Was Father and Son, is that Cat Stevens?
1: Father and Son, that is Cat Stevens. That's a wonderful song. Cats in the Cradle.
0: I was going to say that one next.
1: Yeah, all of these gorgeous songs about other relationships we have.
0: A lot of country songs, too, mm-hmm. Honestly.
1: About children?
0: About, like, parent-child relationships.
1: Yeah.
0: I think Open the Gate by Zach Bryan's one.
1: Yeah, we need friend songs, too.
0: We do.
1: Yeah.
0: You're my best friend.
1: Yeah. There's so much romance out there, and I think romance is good. It's never harmful to have more feelings and communication.
0: I think it's harmful to have more romance songs, though, to be honest.
1: Yeah.
0: I think we put a lot of emphasis on it. Makes people feel pressured into doing, you know, a relationship for the sake of having one. When it's not always good for you.
1: Yeah. And at that end, I'm glad to be with some two friends here.
0: Aw, thanks, Kelsey.
1: Wonderful to further our relationship on this wonderful show. Just Interstate Escapism on
0: WMBR
1: Cambridge
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2: 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Thank you all for listening. Have a good night. And now we'll have Lisa Gassaway on Space is Deep. Thank you and good night.

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This is Space is Deep. And in this second hour, we will be hearing from Kubushnik, John Howie and Tarot Plane, Martin Sturzer, and White Hills. 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

0: Steven.
1: Who said that?
0: Me, down here.
1: What are you, a yellow booger?
0: I'm a banana slug, Steven.
1: Well, what are you doing in my room?
0: I'm your sense of adventure. Don't you remember me? Don't you know that we miss you?
1: Miss me? Who misses me?
0: You know, all your friends in the forest. The trees, the pond, that little fort that you made out of branches. We all miss you.
1: Mom took me to the forest last year.
0: I'm a slug, Steven. It took me a long time to get here.
1: Oh, I guess that makes sense.
0: The forest is not that far away. Have an adventure today. I'm sure your mom would take you.
1: You're right. I should get out. I want to have fun. Play in puddles, catch frogs, and climb trees. Hey, Mom!
2: Yeah, hon?
3: 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What is that in your hand?
1: It's my sense of adventure, Mom. It's telling me we need to get out of the house and have some fun in nature today.
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8: This is WMBR. We're in Cambridge. This is Sad Boy Soundbox. We're live and alive. Well, we're not live. This is pre-recorded. But you're hearing this tomorrow for us. Happy Tuesday.
7: Oh, Tuesday's my favorite day.
8: Really? Because of the show?
7: Yeah, and also I don't have any classes. I just have, like, my PE class and, like, chill stuff. So it's really nice.
8: Wow. What else? Well, you know what else is really nice? This first song is called Technicolor by Madion. I've been looping this song so much lately. It's, like, one of my favorite, I guess, traditional EDM songs. Hope y'all enjoy it.

0: That was Immunity by Alex G. Shout out Alex G. I want to get more into Alex G.
1: Shout out. This is WMBR in Cambridge. I do like Alex G. But, well, I feel like I've heard a lot of things about Charlie with him, you know?
0: Mm. Yeah. This is WMBR in Cambridge, and good night, guys.
1: Good night.
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3: Hey, it's WMBR in Cambridge, and it's time for Lost and Found with your host, that would be me, Bob Dubrow, with you until 2 o'clock. And don't forget the text number. I don't take phone calls, but texts I do. 617-253-8810, and I promise to respond. The last three shows, we had a theme going of 20th century dictators. I'm through with that, but then it came to me that Napoleon Bonaparte was something of a dictator. However, he was around and ruling France from 1799 to 1815 and really expanded the empire. He called himself the Emperor of France from 1804 to 1815, and most would agree he was a dictator because he was authoritarian with his squashing political dissent and his absolute power. A lot of corruption, no free press, lots of propaganda. But others argue he was an enlightened dictator because he promoted religious freedom, education, the meritocracy, basic reform through his Napoleonic Code. He won over 50 battles against countries like Austria, Italy, Egypt, but finally was defeated by British, Dutch, Belgian, and German troops in 1815 at the Battle of Waterloo. You've probably heard that, which took place in Belgium and was led by the Duke of Wellington. And so we begin with songs about Napoleon, or referencing him with Errol, E-R-R-O-L. That is Errol Norsfelt from Sweden. And this is a 1975 track called Napoleon. He was primarily a rockabilly boy. At one point, he called himself E. Hitler. And that was for his stretch of work that was pretty vulgar, with recordings of his own bowel movements and sexual stuff. When he was drunk on stage, which was often, he would encourage his audience to do the same. But you know, this guy had 900 songs and 90 LPs, so pretty big in that country, gotta say. So here is Napoleon by Errol.

Yeah, we're doing Napoleon today. Actually, it's only part one. There's two of them. I don't know if you'll be happy to hear that or sad, but I found enough good stuff to do two, so I'm doing two. We just heard from Al Stewart with Palace of Versailles from Time Passages, 1978. It takes place during the French Revolution and mentions Bonaparte coming. Did you know that Time Passages was in the number one spot on the adult contemporary charts for 10 weeks? But why would you? And if you did not know, Versailles was the residence of French kings. I never saw it, even though I was in Paris twice. Such a loser. Cocky K before Al, with the song Napoleon from Cocky with Love, 1967. He was a Dutch from Amsterdam. This was his only LP. The Mamas and the Papas, European Blue Boy from Just Like Us, 71. And that refers, I do believe, to the painting by Thomas Gainsborough in 1770 called Blue Boy. And the line in there that refers to Bonaparte was, "And the tears that you cry are for you and weren't for Napoleon after Waterloo." Sammy Davis Jr., that black Jewish guy with the glass eye. That's how I know him. And also as a member of the Rat Pack with Dean Martin, Frank Sinatra, Joey Bishop, Peter Lawford, all a bunch of singers and actors that were in the second iteration of the Rat Pack. There was a first with people like Humphrey Bogart in it. And the song was Flash Bang Wallop from If I Ruled the World, 65. Lots of characters mentioned in there, including Napoleon and Josephine and their boudoir antics. Franz Gall before that with 67's Made in France. Of course, the Parisian pop singer. She actually won the Eurovision Song Contest in 65 at age 17. With a Serge Gainsbourg song. And in this track, she compares France with Britain, France and its Maurice Chevalier, Eiffel Tower and Napoleon, with England's Julie Christie, Radio Caroline, and Mary Quant, the designer, and Errol at the top with Napoleon. And now we got another foreign language song, like Gall and Errol, by Renato Rascel and Napoleon. And this is from 56. He was one of those multi-talented humans, an actor, a comedian in that country, a dancer, a journalist. And he played Napoleon in a comedy film from 1951 called Napoleon. And I'm giving you his resume. And he also wrote Arrivederci Roma, which was one of the top three famous Italian songs, or so I've read. I can't provide a translation of this, I'm sorry.

Well, that was Red Rider. Were you in the mood for some album-oriented rock, AOR? They were it. Napoleon Sheds His Skin from Neruda, 1982. It's said that Napoleon in the song symbolizes ego and ambition. The protagonist, quote, never knows when to quit. That sounds like Napoleon. And yes, their big hit was Lunatic Fringe. You may know of it. Nico, before that, with Vegas from 81. A single, but it shows up on the second version of the release of the LP, Drama of Exile, from 83. The young man with a wild smile like Bonaparte, he's looking like a piece of art. And of course, Nico was in Velvet Underground. Lou Reed alternately hated her because Andy Warhol pushed to put her in the band. But it is said he later dug her when she went solo. Who knows? Who cares? Bob Dylan. Nope, we didn't play Like a Rolling Stone, which is the obvious one, where he mentions Napoleon and rags. Instead, we did On the Road Again from Bringing It All Back Home. Your daddy walks in wearing a Napoleon Bonaparte mask, says Bob. Next week, we'll hear from him again, but still not like a Rolling Stone. Apparently, Bob is mocking Bohemian values. It's amazing anyone can decipher Bob. Why don't you have at it? Lou Reed himself before Dylan with Sally Can't Dance, the title track to his 1974 album. Yes, one of my least favorite Lou Reed albums. I don't like when he tries to get funky, although Kill Your Sons is really good off of this. It charted high, but even Reed hated it, called it a piece of shite. And in it, Sally wears a sword like Napoleon's and kills boys because she got raped in Tompkins Square, which is nasty. And an Italian guy at the top, Renato Rascel, who we spoke of. Beginning this set, it's Peter Rowan of Olden and the Way, you know, the bluegrass band with Jerry Garcia in it. He was also in the Massachusetts bands Earth Opera and Sea Train. Born in Wayland, Mass, and a guitarist, fiddler, banjo player, and mandolinist. There's other versions of this song, It's Traditional, by British folk stars like Martin Carthy, June Tabor, and Shirley and Dolly Collins, but I went American for us all. Oh, and it's called The Plains of Waterloo from The Walls of Time, 82.

0: What can we do? What can we do?
1: We can fight! Fight! I fortify Paris. I disengage from Austria. I find a line of retreat to Italy, and above all, we must consolidate, mobilize, train the recruits on the march!
2: There are no more men to mobilize.
3: The army doesn't want the same thing to happen to Paris as happened to Moscow.
0: Wellington. Wellington. Why is it always Wellington? Wellington, Wellington, Wellington, Wellington. Why are you all so afraid of Wellington? Is it because he beat you in Spain? Is that why?
2: France will not follow you.
0: France will follow me to the stars if I give her another victory.
3: You have no choice. You have to give up the throne.
0: Oh, nay, nay, nay. The throne? Do you know what the throne is, nay? The throne is an over-decorated piece of furniture. It's what's behind the throne that counts. My brains, my ambitions, my desires, my hope, my imagination, and above all, my will. I can't believe my ears.
1: You all stand before me waving a piece of paper, crying, abdicate, abdicate. I will!

Yes, it's Napoleon as the theme for this show. Slade there with Not Tonight, Josephine from 81, a single. Apparently, the women are being forsaken. Guinevere, King Arthur apparently has a date at the round table, so Guinevere loses out. Julius Caesar in Rome, so Cleopatra loses. And, of course, Napoleon is too busy meeting the Duke of Wellington at Waterloo to give Josephine any of his time. And for the previous two songs, it's kind of the same story. Shocking Blue with the song Waterloo from 79. The guy refuses the model-like woman a dance, so it's as if she meets her defeat at Waterloo. Shocking Blue, another Dutch act like Cocky K, who we played earlier, whose Venus was number one in 1970, and I for some reason forgot that it became a number one again in 86 as done by Bananarama. Roy Orbison with The Bug from a 1962 EP. I played the same song in my Mythic Superstars show because Helen of Troy is mentioned. In this one, Josephine couldn't keep her eye on Little Bonaparte, who was rocking with the bug, a dance, I presume, as was Helen and Samson. Delilah couldn't stop him either. Kirsty Sparbo, Napoleon und Josephine, that was from 69. She was Norwegian, singing in German about a French emperor. And she was another Eurovision song contestant regular. In fact, participated in the same one that Franz Gall won, and the following year took second. And Peter Rowan began the set with Plains of Waterloo. Now it's a band who often plays traditional music called Strawhead, and it's a 9-minute song. Yes, it will challenge you. Well, it's something that seems to grow in fierceness, and it won me over. This is from the album from 77 called Farewell Musket, Pike, and Drum. They also sing The Bonnie Bunch of Roses about Napoleon, but I'm saving that for Fairport Convention next week. This is about the rabble's love for Napoleon, who brought change and reform to the country, and it's for your delectation.

Well, that was a band from Belgium known as Praetor Plus S. Maybe it means something over there, but I don't get it. Praetor. Some new wave there from 82, and it's called Napoleon Bonaparte. Jefferson Airplane before that, War Movie from Bark, 71. Quote, talking of Napoleon in the garden during the uprising of 1975. Now, that's 4 years after this album was recorded. I don't think huge sci-fi enthusiast Paul Kantner of the band thinks that sun guns, mine raiders, computer killers will make the scene by then, but did they? This was actually the first Jefferson Airplane album I ever owned, packaged in a paper bag. And Tony Bennett, somewhere along the line from Summer of 42. I've never played Tony Bennett before. This was written by Dinah Washington, though, who I have played. I just wanted to get to Mr. Bennett once in my life. In it, a woman preys upon this guy, woos him, but will not commit. He wants her to meet her Waterloo and prays like Napoleon. And Pudies, P-U-H-D-Y-S, and Napoleon from Berlin when it was part of East Germany. This is from 78. They were founded in 69 and had some recognition by the government. They were one of the few who were able to keep their royalties, which were normally taken by the state, and they were allowed to tour West Germany. In this, Napoleon summons the baker's wife, but she takes her marital vows seriously. No go. And Straw Hat at the top. The Grand Conversation with Napoleon. Last set here with Hot Lips. Napoleon from 79, a disco-type band from the Netherlands.

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If I lived, I'd have been clever, but now I lie on my dying bed.

0: to the top of the set. This time, Hot Lips did Napoleon, the Netherlands band. Donald Donnelly with Bold Napoleon, another traditional song from Take the Name of Donnelly, 68. He was best known for being an Irish theater and film actor. He did appear in The Godfather 3 and John Huston's The Dead. Hallelujah. Yeah, that's the name of the band from their album Hallelujah Babe, 71, and the track Waterloo. An English duo from Germany who left Klaus Doldinger's band before Klaus went on to form Passport, the jazz fusion phenomenon. La Cirex, S-I-R-E-X, with Yo Soy, I Am, Napoleon. They're from Barcelona. They actually supported the Beatles when that band played Barcelona in 65. C-Rex is a filament used to adjust lenses to frames of glasses. I guess a member of the band's dad worked in an eyeglass factory, and that was important for you to know. Hank Thompson and his Brazos Valley Boys' Old Napoleon from 57. Some honky-tonk swing. Hank was voted the top country western band for 14 years in a row by Billboard. And finally, David Foreman, Marriage of Napoleon from his self-titled album from 76. Rolling Stone touted it, his debut, as something you could compare to Springsteen and Waits and Zevon. I think not, but I bought it on their recommendation. It was pretty nice, and that song in particular. And that is all, my friends, for yet another version of Lost and Found on a Tuesday. Part two of Napoleon next week. 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
1: What happened when Napoleon went to Mount Olive?
2: What?
1: Popeye got pissed. Get it?
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Transmission will start in 5 seconds from now. 5, 4, 3, 2, 1.

0: 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You are tuned to WMBR Cambridge 88.1 on your FM dial. It's another thumpin' Thursday. It's a thumpin' soggy Thursday. And it is not too far after 6 o'clock. So that must mean, undoubtedly, that once again it is time for my program, which is the one that goes by the name of the Pontoon Palace, hosted, of course, as always, by the DJ who goes by the name of me, Rich.
1: I'm gonna play radio.
0: It is May 14th in the year 2026. Holy cow, we're already halfway through May. Hasn't really been feeling so much like May. There's been a lot of gray days and lower temperatures and stuff like that there. But it is a fact. It is May 14th. And it's also a fact that I need to start my show. We're on the verge of a new programming season, too, so that reminds me, I better make preparations if I want to keep doing my show. But that's neither here nor there. We don't need to see exactly how the sausage is made now, do we? Why don't we just get rolling and start off with some music? We are going to begin today's show with an ensemble who just happened to be appearing in town tomorrow night. What group is that, Rich, you ask? Well, I'll tell you, it's Joshua Abrams and the Natural Information Society. They're going to be playing in Jamaica Plain at the Hope Central Church. And to get us all pumped up and primed, let's start off the show with something from them.

0: All right, we started off today's show and that set with the Natural Information Society. They just happen to be playing tomorrow night at the Hope Central Church in Jamaica Plain. I'll bet even Fred Allen found favor with that song being Moontide Chorus. That one was coming from their 2023 release, Since Time is Gravity. And I can't go through the entire list of personnel, but I can tell you that was Ari Brown playing the tenor sax. After the Natural Information Society, we were listening to Ayami Suzuki along with Rob Noyes. Rob Noyes, a former local talent done good, who's been residing in Tokyo for a while now, and collaborating with Ayami Suzuki, among other things. That was from their 2023 album Classic Fevers and Chills. We heard the song Cytology. After that was Nick Drake from the Time of No Reply album, the song Clothes of Sand, which was an outtake from his first album, Five Leaves Left. We heard the Baird Sisters from their wonderful Until You Find Your Green album from 2012. That was the track Tracks. David Bowie gave us a wonderful stripped-down version of Kooks. That was from a John Peel broadcast back in 1971. That song originally appearing on his Hunky Dory album. And finally, we finished things up with Russell Naya, a.k.a. Gillian Chadwick and Sharon Krause. From their 2016 Time Takes Away album, we heard Cast a Spell, which was a little different than a lot of their other stuff building up to that big, rock-type crescendo. It is still early in the morning, so I was thinking let's keep things a little bit mellow for a little while longer, just a little mellow. We'll keep the acoustics strumming and humming, picking and grinning, but we will add slightly fuller instrumentation to it. And not only that, we are going to start off this next set with everyone's regular feature, Stop the Private Presses! Hey, Dream Stuff, look what I found.
1: Hey, Dream Stuff, look what I found.
2: What is it, boy next door?
1: Some cornball cut aside and forgot it.

All right, let's take this one backwards. I like doing it backwards. Hailing from Ithaca, New York, circa 1968, we were just listening to the sounds of Chrysalis from their one and only album. That was the song What Will Become of the Morning. Prior to Chrysalis, we heard The City, as in Carole King's band before she embarked on a solo career. From The City, from their one and only record, we heard Man Without a Dream, with Danny Korchmar, the guitar player, on the vocals, with Carole King in the background on that one. I tend to favor the song she sings on, but this morning it was time to switch it up. We heard Edward's Hand before that, which, as I mentioned last week, is kind of an odd name for a band, except it's a duo, and those are both of their last names. Now, I messed this up last week, even though I had it written down, but I'm not going to mess it up this week. Edward's Hand being comprised of Rod Edwards and Roger Hand. I did it! Yay! The only thing I didn't do is tell you what song we listened to. From Edward's Hand, we heard Close My Eyes. And finally, we started the set off with Bill Jerpy, a little private press release from 1970, his one and only record. That was the song Nonstop's Blues. Now, if my prediction is correct, it is just about 6:45 now. And I also predict we all know what that means. That's right! It's time for everyone's favorite regular feature, the Sweet Sexy Sounds of Soul. We are going to kick it off down in Norfolk, Virginia, with the band known as Jade.

0: Okay, and I think that will about do it for our sweet, sexy Sounds of Soul set this morning. We started things off with the band Jade, 1975, from their In Pursuit album that was Tomorrow May Be Too Late. From Norfolk, Virginia, it was over to Dayton, Ohio for Stone Cold White after that. They were around in the early 70s, only released a couple of very hard-to-find 45s and made a couple of other recordings. That was one of them, their cover of Bill Withers' Ain't No Sunshine. From there, it was down to Austin, Texas for James Polk and the others. James Polk, Salad Annie. From 1969, we heard the song entitled Black Door Jean. Sort of like Backdoor Jean, except Blackdoor Jean. And then we finish things up in New York. It's a big city of dreams, but everything in New York ain't always what it seems. That was The Shades of Black and Mystery of Black, Part 1 from 1970. Now, it is just about the top of the hour, so that means before I start the next set, it is my duty to highlight the fact that you are tuned to WMBR Cambridge 88.1 on your FM dial, the most rockin' station in the Charles River Basin, with a sonic boom remote from my rumpus room, a community service of MIT. 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
0: Smoking at the starting gate. On fire at the finish line, at the top of the hour with 720 watts of rock and roll power. It's that drive time disaster we call the Pontoon Palace.

Well, that was kind of a short set. Hopefully that's not going to come back to haunt me later. We started off that short set with The Fox, a British band from their 1970 album For Fox's Sake. We listened to Look in the Sky. From England, it was back to Chicago for Aorta, as in, like, you know, your heart. Peter Cetera of Chicago used to be in that band, but he departed before that record was recorded so that he could go join Chicago. From Aorta, we heard Heart Attack from 1969. Then it was back to merry old England for the last song. That would be the band called The Web. Their 1968 album called Fully Interlocking, the song being called Harold W. Nope. Hold everything. Hold the door. Hold the pickles. Hold the lettuce. I just messed that up royally. Well, not royally, but I did just mess it up. We were just listening to Aorta. We heard The Fox, then The Web, then Aorta. They've got a big organ, and they are going to use it. Now, before I get further fuddled and start fumfering, I think it's just about time for the Pontoon Action Central Weathercast. Well, what are we looking at today, Rich, you ask? Well, we are looking at wet. Wet, wet, wet. We are going to have rain today. Lots of rain. Rain today, rain tomorrow. Close to an inch and a half of rain is predicted. Now, that sounds kind of stinky, but the fact of the matter is, you know, we're still in a drought and way below the amount of rain we should have had this year, which doesn't seem like it because the last couple of weeks, maybe even more than that, have been, you know, really kind of gray and dreary and cloudy and raw and cool. But we haven't actually gotten all that much rain, so getting the rain is a good thing. Temperatures today should be getting up to about 61 degrees, dropping down to about 50 degrees on the overnight. Tomorrow, same deal, more rain, high of about 61, dropping down to 49 on the overnight into Saturday. Now, Saturday, hold your hats. It's expected to be nice and in the mid-70s. I can't believe it. Well, I guess I'll believe it when I see it, but supposedly that's what's supposed to happen. Saturday into Sunday, we should be dropping down to about 56 degrees on the overnight. Sunday, once again, supposed to be nice, sunny, warm, high of about 79 degrees. Dropping down to about 55 into Monday. And then early next week, temperatures are going to be in the low to mid 80s, maybe even getting into the upper 80s. I can't believe it. You know, and that's all great. But I think one thing that Joni and I have in common, besides the fact that we like our coffee strong, our eggs scrambled, and our playlist good old rock and roll, is that I do believe that we both favor cooler temperatures. I think it's kind of nice when it's in the upper 60s and lower 70s. Nice weather for walking around. You can do activities outside without needing a sweatband. But that's just me. Hopefully we'll have some nice spring days in the 70s before summer rolls around and the high temperatures and the high humidity comes back. Rolling right along, maybe picking up ever so slightly from where we left off. We are going to keep our big organs right at hand. Maybe we'll reach over and grab our violins and maybe even a flute or two.

0: Well, that set made me feel like I just rubbed minoxidil all over my chest. We started things out in England in 1970 with Daryl Way's Wolf in that grand old WMBR tradition of monkey see, monkey do. If you were listening to the Hot Rat Sessions last Saturday, you might have heard Daryl Way's Wolf, and here you go, now you heard it again. But not from their third album, this was from their 1970 debut called Canis Lupus, which means werewolf, don't you know? Anyway, Daryl Way's Wolf and the song Wolf. Because if a band names a song after itself, you sort of have to play it. After Daryl Way's Wolf, we heard Spontaneous Combustion, also from England, from 1972, their debut album, which was also produced by Mr. Greg Lake. From Spontaneous Combustion, we heard Speed of Light. Next, before Cheap Trick, there was Sick Man of Europe. And before that, there was Nas, not Todd Rundgren's Nas. And before that, there was Fuse, which was exactly what we heard. Fuse, band formed by Rick Nielsen and Tom Peterson of Cheap Trick, later joined by Bun E. Carlos when they moved to Philadelphia. From there, oh my God, when did it come out? 71, I think? 70? We heard the instrumental To Your Health, which I dare say was veering into prog territory. Fuse was followed by Paul Brett Sage, back in the day when it was all the rage to have the leader of the band's name first. Daryl Way's Wolf couldn't just be Wolf, they had to be Daryl Way's Wolf. Sage couldn't just be Sage, they had to be Paul Brett Sage. From their 1972 album Schizophrenia, we listened to Custom Angel Man by Paul Brett Sage. After that, we were in Norway for the band Lucifer Was. They were a band that were around in the early to mid-70s. They broke up. They did a reunion in 1997, and then they decided, hey, why don't we record all those songs we wrote back in 1971? They did a pretty good job with the productions. Sounds almost like they might be using their vintage effects pedals. And, of course, their vintage flute. Who let the flute out? Who? Lucifer Was, that's who. And the song Teddy's Sorrow. And we finished the set up with another British band who went by the name of Head Machine. That group featured a bunch of people who went on to other notable bands. I'm sure this will pique Joni's interest. Ken Hensley and Lee Kerslake, who later wound up in Uriah Heep. Band also featured Brian Glasscock. Is he related to Dwayne Glasscock? No, Brian Glasscock, the drummer. He has played with Iggy Pop, Captain Beyond. He was the drummer in the Motels. Why, he even played drums for Dolly Parton. Anyways, 1970, Head Machine, the song You Must Come With Me, from their record entitled Orgasm. Nothing but class. Speaking of class, now, I don't know about you, but I've got the fever for the flavor of a funky fine player. This generation rules the nation with version. Sounds to really make you rub and scrub. That's right. In about 20 short minutes, DJ Natty Fred will be bringing his own special blend of zany antics and wacky hijinks to the airwaves.
1: Fred!
0: That's right. Coming your way at 8 o'clock, Mr. Fred Allen. But, before that happens, whoa, holy hole in the donut.
1: Holy hole in a donut.
0: That's right. Now, last week I had a pair of these tickets, and this week I have one more pair to give away. Appearing tonight at Royale, Melody's Echo Chamber. Should be a good show. She and her band coming all the way from France. And I don't think they've played the States in maybe like 10 or more years, something like that. At any rate, if you would like to go to Royale tonight to go see Melody's Echo Chamber, all you have to do is send me a text to 617-253-8810 and say, we. Once again, you gotta text the number. Just text the number. 617-253-8810. Just text the number. That gives me an idea. Maybe rather than playing a last set, I'll just sing that song for the next 20 minutes. Well, I've already got this stuff queued up and ready to go, so maybe I'll just stick with the plan. Let's bring things back to those halcyon days of 1979.

0: Well, hallelujah, hose me down, we've reached the end of another show. Time for me to be shoving off.
1: Shoving right off again. Shoving right off again. Shoving right off again. Shoving right off again. Shoving right off again. Shoving right off again.
0: Or I could just tell you what we listened to in that last set. We started things with Blondie from the classic Parallel Lines going back to 1979. Just go away. Blondie was followed by Squeeze from their 1978 debut, UK Squeeze. Was it just called Squeeze in the United Kingdom? I can't remember. At any rate, that was Get Smart from Squeeze. They're going to be touring this summer. I think in August they're playing at the MGM Music Hall. I would be very surprised, though, if they put that one into the set list. And then we finish things up there, back in 1981 from his controversy album, Prince and Jack You Off. I suppose now would be the perfect time for some double entendre, but I'm not going to go there. I'm just going to let you know that in a few short minutes...
2: Fred!
0: Fred Allen will be up with the Breakfast of Champions. However, before that happens, I have one more song to take it out with right after these important words.
3: Right this way, Doctor.
4: Doctor?
5: Nothing serious, it's just our old friend, the measles.
4: The measles? If your kid wasn't feeling well, old buddy, why did you let him play with my kid?
6: Well, how did I know she gave him the measles?
4: Gave him the measles? Obviously, he gave him to her.
6: He did not.
4: He did too.
6: Did not.
4: Did too.
6: Did not.
3: Fellas, come here and take a look.
4: Quarantine?
5: Yes, until further notice. Good day, gentlemen.
0: We don't live in the Stone Age. We're not cavemen. Be smart. Be safe. Vaccinate.

Okay, and that's going to do it for me for this week's edition of the Pontoon Palace. Thank you very much for listening to the show. I hope that you enjoyed it. Hope that you have a nice day today, and hope you have a nice weekend. And I also hope that you have a nice week. And, of course, I hope that you can join me here again next Thursday from 6 to 8 a.m. for more of the same. Hope, hope, hope, hope, hope. Now, I've got one more to take it out with. Now, I was going to take it out with this really nice heartwarming number, thinking that might be a nice lead into Fred for a change. But I've run short on time, so we're just going to have to stick with something more questionable, I'm afraid. I will see you next week, everybody. Take care. Bye-bye.

freaky. And he wanted to record me. And I said, George, you're dumb. And he said, I know. Why do you think I make so much money?

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1: 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I'm Fred, and this is Thursday Breakfast of Champions.

That's Vadu Game. A group consisting of a lead singer from Togo who moved to Europe and found a bunch of Belgian musicians to back him up and formed this band from the album Fintu. We heard Plus de Café. Before that, the Selenites band from Paris, France, a group that goes in an Ethiopian jazz vein, although I don't think any of the band members are Ethiopian. It's kind of hard to tell. They just give the first names in the personnel listing, but it seems like they're all French. From this album, Journey of Az Ma Ar Moon, we heard The New Man Encounter. Before that, from London, England, the band Caroline, all lowercase, from Caroline 2, Arabic numeral 2. We heard Total Euphoria. I was preceded by The Dismemberment Plan from the album The Dismemberment Plan is Terrified. That's when the party started. The Dismemberment Plan is one of Tim Gilman's favorite groups. Tim Gilman, who used to do Breakfast of Champions, among other shows on this station,

And if you're wondering what happened to Tim, well, it's the same old story. Boy meets girl, boy marries girl, boy and girl have baby, boy and girl move to California. Such a cliche. But Tim, let us know how things are going, please. Before that, I'm Jean de Poitrine from Quebec, Canada. Boy, did this group blow up in a hurry. It seemed like just the other week I heard Mook playing this band on Late Risers Club. I just happened to catch it. And I thought to myself, boy, that's really weird. I like that. I'll check that out. The next thing I knew, they're all over the place in indie circles. From Volume 2, Roman numeral 2, we heard Mata Zekalek. I guess that's how it goes. Preceding that, Alton Gunn. That sweet spot of mine for Turkish psychedelic music, although they're based in Amsterdam. And I think a couple of the musicians in the band are Dutch, but definitely Turkish members and Turkish psych influence in that. From the album Garip, we heard Nerestesin Sen, and started all off way back when with 16 Deluxe, who were a band from Austin, Texas, back in the 90s. This album, Backfeed Magnet Babe, and we heard Idea. Okay, let's head into the last half hour or so of today's Breakfast of Champions. Here's the brand new one from Ghost Funk Orchestra.

0: Thank you so much, Paradiso. We are Ghost Funk Orchestra. This is our first time in Amsterdam.
1: Sun Ra was on the ark. Prince Nico Mbaga, he was on the ark. So was Art Taylor and Sonny Simmons and Bessie Smith and Duke, all on the ark. And Joe Tex and Geraldine Connor and Giuseppe Logan, even Roaring Lion and Aunt Bunny were abdominally on the ark.

ice and freight powder, who prevaricate and ruse, showing holy powder as ritual upon the ark, but don't want ink or water to touch their clothes. Who else was on the ark? Max Roach was on the ark, and Ras Shorty Eye, and Eric Dolphy, and Amiri Baraka, and Ras Ellibank, and Harry Belafonte, them was high upon.

church, rocking on his heels. His woman horning him would lead a gym when night come, and he need a see a man to prophesy or tack back and catch them in slack. But his fate was firm. Every Sunday, he in church, he was on the ark in bro. Beatty was on the ark. Mong and Vino in pajamas, the wild moon, fever in his throat. Performance poet and stand-up comic boat were on the boat. And the ark was full, but more was to come, and they're coming still. Ethel Waters was on the ark, singing Creole gold. Octavia Butler, hip good, up upon this boat. Eric Eustace Williams, dead and living same time, was also wrapped in Kente. Fats Waller,

before she had even sought. Then Darkest How and the Mighty Spoiler, the Mighty Terror and the Mighty Zandoli, and proper soft fans strewing vitamins down his throat. Zandoli, living among the dead, still clapping war around the sick man head. Then Pharaoh Sanders reached with Yusuf Latif.

the great bandit graduate from bandit school and rough 40,000 men in San Fernando. When the river washed down from the million hills and cleansed the city. And who had drowned, badly waterlogged, and who had dared, badly wounded. And the great bandit came down with his escort and chariot to survey the land. And they found poor black folk had hidden in holes in the earth and in barrels sealed shut with likely sap from the breadfruit tree. But the plants were wise and hid in the trees and were never found. And the bandit rode on. And the houses of dukes and spooks and prime ministers were burned to the ground. And all around the embassy room, those grand facades of colonial times were volcanically cast to ash and plundered. And then the bandit moved west, searching for that gold-throated woman who, after making disco love to him one morning, ventured him up to the hills overlooking the city behind the bridge and quarry and show him his own city. And he never imagined his own island as a map. Its grids and ley lines, the white fume plume at the lips of the coast. Years hence,

He was not underarmed. Instead, Baba, the great teacher, had long since evaporated into air, into language, into sound, into the very sex fruit of poetry. Underarm drove up to Bristol, Brixton, Birmingham, Leeds, and Manchester too. It swooned into New York, Boston and Chicago, New Orleans, see it too. Yeah. And then it swing down to Haiti, Cuba, Jamaica, Suriname, St. Kitts, St. Vincent, Guyana.

Well, I played everything else on this week's show, so why not play some Sun Ra to wrap it all up from an album from back in the day, but still timeless as always, from Sun Ra and his orchestra, Languidity, the title track from his album. And I played that because the track before, by Anthony Joseph, name check Sun Ra. Anthony Joseph, a Trinidadian British poet and performer, has a brand new one out called The Ark, and that is exactly what we heard. You should check out some of the names on that he mentions there as being on The Ark, if you haven't done so already, which you're intelligent people, you probably have. And started all off with Ghost Funk Orchestra live in Europe, in that case Amsterdam, as the leader says himself, Evil Minds, from Live in Europe, Ghost Funk Orchestra. That does it for this Thursday's Breakfast of Champions. Breakfast of Champions being here on WMBR Cambridge, 8 to 10 a.m. from Monday through Friday. Tomorrow should be John Bernhardt. I hope he's recovered from whatever was ailing him last week when he claimed he sounded like Barry White, but I think John is way too Caucasian to sound like Barry White. He sounded more like Ian Curtis to me. And I hope he's recovered and sounds like himself. But we shall see. Monday. Let me think now. I always get confused as to whether it's Abby or Mateo, but it will be one of them coming up next Monday. Tuesday will be Ted. Wednesday should be Becca. Next Thursday should be Eric sitting in here. A little more Sun Ra to take you to Joni and Late Risers Club. I'm Fred. Stay strong.

So as I was doing some stuff around the house, I thought High Fidelity would be a good thing to listen to right now. And I haven't played much from it in recent past, so let's start out with the Helicopters on today's Late Risers Club, WMBR Cambridge.

0: drink before you go and never come back?
1: No.
0: I want my glass.
1: Bye, bye, bye.
0: I want my butt. Goodbye.

Good morning. We just ended that set with the Woggles from this record where they have lots of B-sides and, you know, outtakes. Actually, Sweet Freedom is something that we played a couple years ago from the single. But there it is again, all on one package on the Wicked Cool label, and it's called Stop and Take a Minute. That followed the Bags from their Go Deep record and Last Night on Earth. Then we had something from this band that I have never heard of, but they did a pretty awesome cover of Ghost's Square Hammer. They're called Death Dealer Union. And I saw that pop up somewhere and I thought, oh, why not? They're from LA. And yeah, that's what we heard there. That followed something also pretty new from a very old band, Girl Trouble. And they've got a new record. The song we heard was Naming Names. You remember them from the 90s, maybe even late 80s, Pacific Northwest. And we started out with a double shot of the Helicopters. The second song was Sent en Lördagskväll. And they don't often sing in Swedish, but they were covering a Swedish band on their Cream of the Crap Volume 3. And that followed their release, High Visibility, the song Hopeless Case of a Kid in Denial from O. And it's such a good record. And our blonde-haired, blue-eyed boy, Robert, was the guitar player at that point, a.k.a. Strings. And he sadly, you know, I just finally read how he died. And I don't think it was drugs. But, you know, this old foggy brain, it goes in one side and whips right out the other. But I do miss him. He seemed to be a cool dude. And that's what you've got so far on the Late Risers Club with Joni, right here on this station, WMBR, and doing the usual today. And that also includes having you text, if you so desire, at 617-253-8810. I think we should move ahead and go over to the Bay Area for something new from the band Brigada Vendetta.

All right, you're listening to the Late Risers Club. And that set started with Brigada Vendetta. Even though they sound like they would be from Basque Country, they are from the Bay Area. I think there's some semi-well-known dudes in that band, but I don't remember who exactly. They have a new record called The Disease and the Cure. That was the title track going into Sky Tigers. From their recent release, Injustice for All, they're at Faces on Saturday. And I really like that one, Casualty Friday. They got a sound that's distinct and good. That went into some new Dwarves, another double shot. So both from their new record, Jenkum, and We Are the Scene, which if we were still doing a song of the day, that would be mine. And then I had to play Melania, right? Blag. But no swears, so that was good. That went into Turnstile from their release of last year, Never Enough, and we heard the song Soul. We went back to 1980, and that was the band that the Helicopters covered in the first set, National Theatern, and that song again, Saint en Lordag Caval. And yeah, from a long time ago, I think I can find something that dates back even further when I do Lost and Found again. And I guess they were big in Sweden. And then the final song, I hope somebody else has a soft spot for that band live, because that's who Devil's Cigarette makes me think of. Dirty Fingers from the Meet Me on the Floor Tonight record. I have videos for a couple of these things at track-blaster.com, where you can follow along with the stuff. So let's take a look at the giveaways and tell you that at the Paradise tomorrow night, you can see Bahamas and Sister Ray, or Saturday, it's Big Wreck. Tonight at the Brighton Music Hall, Never Ending Fall and Jay Solomon. Saturday, Strange Machines and Weird Fishes. And on Sunday, it's Autumn and Karn the Heartbreaker. Okay, and let's do deep cuts while we're here. And tell you that tomorrow, Nova One, Bong Wish in Winkler. Saturday, Happy Just to See You and Bus Crush. And Sunday, Code Police and Natalie Hoag. All those things by texting 617-253-8810. So what we're going to do now is the tribute to Jesse Hector, who passed away just about a week ago. And you know, I've played Jesse Hector and Crush Butler here and there, but I'm going to do a few songs, because you know, if Sarah J were having a show, she would do 2 hours, but we're just going to do a short little sampling of Mr. Hector, starting with 1975, the release Shame, Shame, Shame from the Hammersmith Gorillaz. And we will go from there, and then we will bring it up to modern times. And yeah, it's Joni. Let's kick this off.

you ever wonder to yourself if you're a man or a boy? I sometimes wonder. Yeah, again, I don't really care. Because I know what I am. It's the way I want to stay.

0: WMBR Cambridge, let me quickly tell you that if you go to bostonbakesforbreastcancer.org, you can find out the restaurants that are participating in this annual event that actually in Boston proper started last week and is ending today. But Massachusetts has one that starts tomorrow. Rhode Island has one. And you can find out all that information, bostonbakesforbreastcancer.org, and eat a tasty treat and donate some money to a good cause. Let's tell you that that was just War on Women. And they have a new record. It is called Time Under Tension. They're from Baltimore. They did Shapes, following an oldie but a goodie and a song that has never been played during Track Blaster times by Sham 69 from the Tell Us the Truth LP. It was the Swedish band Bullet and their heaviness from the Kickstarter record. They did Avenger. And then Smarm from Cincinnati. They saw that I played them, and one of the guys thanked me and then said, oh, by the way, one of the guys in the band does Feel It Records, which you've heard us mention many, many times. So we've been talking and going to make sure that all these Feel It releases get sent our way. But in the meantime, Smarm did Lick the Fist from an EP. And then it was the Jesse Hector songs. It was Crush Butler doing My Son's Alive from 1970 originally. That label Windian re-released it in 2010. Jesse Hector and The Sound did Running Wild, and the Hammersmith Gorillaz at the top with Moonshine. And yeah, all old stuff, some of it re-released. And that is an RIP for Jesse Hector. All right, I'm going to continue on with a quick set to bring us up to 11:15. And I'm going to play this band from Melbourne called Dr. Shore's Unusual Practice. How do they come up with these names? I don't know, but I thought this song was kind of fun.
1: I'm

Well, we started out all nice and happy and silly and got dancey and then got very, very angry. It was the Australian band with the silly name Dr. Shore's Unusual Practice with Escalator Man, going into Radio 4 back to 2002. I used to love that band. Certain Tragedy from their Gotham record, and then the single by Dead Pioneers. I had to have Nick refresh my memory because I played that, I don't know, 2 or so months ago now, and I just couldn't remember. And I took a quick look, obviously not a very in-depth look, at my playlist, and I just couldn't remember Dead Pioneers with Nazi Teeth. There is a video. They're from Denver, and a good sentiment. And then we ended with Terror, who are always angry. And they did Terror did Still Suffer from the album of the same name. So, yeah, speaking of Terror, I have tickets to see them this weekend. Well, is it the actual weekend? Nope, it's Wednesday the 20th. So, if you'd like to see them with Pain of Truth, End It, and Start Today at Royale, working backwards on Tuesday, you can see Thornhill and Fox Lake. Sunday the 17th, it's O'Teil and Friends. Saturday the 16th, Pub Choir. And I may have a ticket pair for Melody's Echo Chamber tonight with Strange Lot. Tomorrow at Sinclair, it is Cutworms and Tchotchke. Saturday, Dave House and the Mermaid, along with Rooftops. Sunday, Embar, Lucid, and May. I might have a pair of tickets. Nope, let's forget that. For the 20th, though, Wednesday, I've got Grace Ives. And that's what I've got to round out the ticket options for today. As usual, you can text 617-253-8810 for tickets, or to talk to me, Joni. We've got 43 minutes left of the Late Risers Club. And for 11:15, I'm going to play another band who is coming to town, to the Lynn Auditorium, to be exact. And it's kind of another band that I have a soft spot for. And this is actually when they were a little bit more, I don't know, they do have a few more straight out rocking songs rather than all kind of pretentious. I don't know. In any case, it is Queensryche for your 11:15 on WMBR.

Talk about angry. That is the Italian band known as Stormo, and they did Gesti from a release of this year. Sogni che invadono il cielo. And before that, Creator from Germany, they're going to be at the Palladium tonight. From their Crushers of the World record, it was Combatants. Then we were in Finland, and the old hardcore band, in fact, one of the first hardcore bands over there, Tervet Cadet with Oma Koloni from 1988. They have much earlier stuff. We also went to France for my boys and girl, the Dead Krazukis, and their new record, Cypher. They did the Unseen one. I like them. Maybe someone else will play them one of these days. We also had New Social Distortion, the title track from the Born to Kill record. I've got a video at Track-Blaster, and it is Queensryche starting us off with The Needle Lies. There's a video, very upbeat video of them live. I'm going to tell this story again. I'm sorry if you remember it from before, but I saw them open for Metallica many years ago at the Centrum, and I was backstage, and I was talking to the drummer because he had this crazy ass drum kit and he was really good. And, you know, I was like, oh, wow, you're so great, blah, blah, blah. And then the guitar player was standing there and I go, you're really good too. I know it came off sounding like such a dick and I didn't mean to, but, you know, here I'm like fawning over this guy. You know, it's kind of like when you're standing there and somebody says to your friend, oh, your radio show's so good. And I'm sitting there like chopped liver. So I will always remember that. And I've always liked them a little bit since that show. All right, let's bring you some kind of nicer music to close out these last 20 minutes. And, well, I don't know how nice it is, but I do want to play the Volcano Sons because I haven't played them in very long. I haven't played this song in a million years, and it was always one of my favorites. So we're going to go back to 1985 to start off the last blast. Any last-minute things, text 617-253-8810.

Okay, let's wrap this up quickly. We just ended with the band Kookin', and their song was Ocean Breeze. Following new stuff from this Planet Hunter band, I played them once before, A Thousand Years From Now. And then we also had in there Reckless Eric, of course, obviously from a live TV show type thing, Take the Cash, going back to 1978 for the original recording, at least. The Dumpies from 2 years ago, and Bisexual Hedge Fund Manager. out on the Dirt Cult label. It was Felix on Tough Ain't Enough from last year with Anchises. And at the top of the set, it was the old local band Volcano Suns, Silvertone. And that is the end of the Late Risers Club for today. I'm Joni. Thank you for listening. I'm going to take it out with a cover to ease us back into Lost and Found with Mr. Vice. I will see you next week.

0: WMBR Cambridge 88.1. I've played that once before. It's The Sword from a Jethro Tull tribute record. I hope you have a good weekend and enjoy National Buttermilk Biscuit Day.
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Welcome to the Lost and Found. It is just exactly high noon. You're tuned to the Great 88 WMBR in Cambridge. We are a community service of MIT coming to you from studios located on the banks of the Muddy Charles. It is a cloudy, overcast day here in the hub of the universe, but apparently things are going to change rapidly over the next couple of days, and by Monday, we could be in the 90s. That's the word on the street. Hello there. My name is Christopher. I will be your host for Thursday for the next 2 hours from this short musical adventure around the underplayed and unknown and forgotten and ignored and disabused. My apologies for missing last week's show. I didn't say I was going to, but there was, you know what, I'm always square with you, so I'm just going to give you the basic outline. There was a medical issue that I had to take care of, and the only time that was available was 10 minutes 10 minutes after 11 o'clock, something like that, and I wasn't sure how long it would take, and I certainly wasn't in the right state of mind. Let me put it this way, if I could. We have to assume that Sisyphus was happy with his lot. That's what I'll say about it. But I am back now for 2 hours. If you'd like to get in touch with me during the program, you can do that by calling at 617-253-8810. You can text me to the same phone number. You can email at lost@wmbr.org. Or you can do none of those things and just sit back and relax and enjoy some good music. There's a real-time playlist at wmbr.org. I got a lot of stuff that I wouldn't ordinarily play today, including a song that has not been played in the Track Blaster area. And you will be shocked when I play it. You'll be like, oh my, how's that possible? What else? All the usual stuff in all the usual places. Vietnam, Simon White. We're not going to do take five because, frankly, I wasn't up to it the last week. You feel me? We're going to get a start off with something from the Pacific Midwest right now.

0: from 1965. Coming to us on the Four Brothers record label. That is a man out of Carrollton, Mississippi. He died in Chicago about 40 years later. G.L. Crockett. He had a few 45s to his name. That's the B-side of Every Goodbye Ain't Gone and Watch My 32. One listener saying that that sounds a lot like an answer song to Junior Junior Walker's Shotgun. I certainly can hear that right around the same time, too. That would be quite a response that fast. Ronnie Fort, before that, doing his tune. That was Whiskey Talkin'. That's from 66. Before that, we heard from Tommy Williams and his tune Must Be Love. The Bandolero Band before that, from their self-titled one and only album, as far as I know. Do they have other records? I don't think they do. They have some singles, but they only have one album. Came out in 1970 on Truth. Bandolero is a Puerto Rican rock band, and we heard their tune, I Got It. Previous to that, coming to us right here out of the Hub of the Universe from 1981. They're one and only 45 on Permanent Press. I love that some of these rockers could still be around, and they could just be driving somewhere doing something, and they're like, oh my gosh, our band The Puppet Rulers doing the tune Out of My Mind is on the radio right now, and it still is. They say from 81, it's from 81. And the Wailers starting that set off with the tune Bama Lama Bama Loo. 19 minutes after the hour of noon. It's WMBR in Cambridge. This next set is going to be also all over the place, and it does, in fact, include the song that has not been played in the Track Blaster era. And we'll talk more about that after one's heads stop exploding. It's, everybody likes some kind of music, right? That's what they say. Billy Preston's here for it.
1: Darkness at the break of noon shatters even the silver spoon, a handmade blade, the child's balloon.

0: somehow the impossible has happened, and we are basically on time to do the Fix and Die Rag. Wow. So, see, kids, miracles actually can happen. You go through life thinking, no, miracles aren't real. They're real. They're real. Maybe the worst name band that we've ever played on the air here, the Thursday Lost and Found on the Cash record label. Why do you call yourself this? The Harlem Meat Company. I don't know if they're from Harlem. I don't know if they work in the meat company. I don't know any of that. Why would you? Anyway, which is appropriate because the name of the song is I Don't Know Why. So they clearly understood people are going to hear that name and they don't know why you called them that. Johnny Alexander Villiotis Jr., you know him as Shuggie Otis. That's the son of band leader Johnny Otis and Phyllis Walker, who was also a pretty amazing woman in her own right. Shuggie's still making music. He is 72 years old. We heard that from his album, I believe it was from Freedom Fight. That's what I'm going to say. From 71. That album does have the original Strawberry Letter number 23, which basically sounds exactly like the one you know from the Brothers Johnson. We heard Ice Cold Daydream, Gary Bart's New Troupe. Before that, Gary Bart's still going at 85 years old. He did mostly jazz. He's played with basically everybody under the sun. He did mostly jazz until he formed this New Troupe band, which is real nice sound. We heard Celestial Blues from him. Sly Stone and his tune, I Get High on You, from his first solo album from 1975, High on You. And that was, if I'm not mistaken, I'd have to check my notes here. I'm pretty sure it's true. Yep, that was in his extreme cocaine phase when he basically just stayed in the studio. And the reason that it was his first solo album is that all of his band members, the family, basically were like, man, you're out of control. We can't work like this. He would just be in there for days at a time. Still amazing music, but Bad Company before that. That is, in fact, the band. That song, Ready for Love, has not been played here on WMBR in the Track Blaster era. In fact, I discovered something else about that from the debut LP from Bad Company. That song wasn't even a 45, and we have it in our heads, if you're of a certain age, Generation X, maybe a little earlier, that song was always on the radio, so it must have been part of Can't Get Enough and all that stuff, but it actually wasn't a 45. How is that possible? Maybe they never sounded better than that track. And as I was texting with somebody, I'll say it to you. If it were 1978 or 9 or something, when did they break up? When did they finally split? It's 82 or something. And I needed a front man, a vocal front man. I would every single time and twice on Sundays pick Paul Rogers. His voice is magnificent, man. That brother can just sing. And then Billy Preston started that set off doing a cover of the Bob Dylan tune, It's All Right, Ma, I'm Only Bleeding. It is 12:47. It is time for the Fixin' a Die Rag, and we usually are, it's like usually 5 minutes of noon, one, whatever, but we're on time now. Man, that's incredible.
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0: Okay, all right. So one thing about that. That was fixed by our own Rich P., who does Pontoon Palace. And the level of professionalism, so obviously it doesn't sound like the host. It's not Ben. But he matched the song. Do you understand how incredible that is? He found the exact piece and then put it into the exact spot. So, I mean, maybe that's just a DJ thing that we care about and no one else does. But I am nonetheless totally amazed by Rich's editing of that thing. So, folks, we're winding down here at MIT for school this year. The beloved Abby is actually finishing up school very soon. A lot of the students will be hitting the road. However, there's still stuff going on campus, and as I've said to you before, they're not just about science. They also love the arts, and this one is quite fun. If you are looking for something to do tomorrow, it doesn't say that you need to be a student, so I'm going to say you don't need to, but always check with the Arts at MIT website. Tomorrow, from 5 until 6:30 at the MIT Student Center, that's 84 Mass Ave, if you're not familiar with the numbering system, there's an event called the Machineries Workshop. Comment section poetics. This sounds really awesome. If you've ever been moved by a YouTube comment or baffled by an Instagram reply thread, in this zine-making workshop tied to Gloria Zhu's exhibition Machineries at the Wiesner Student Art Gallery, attendees, that would be you, will design, print, and assemble booklets that mine the internet comment sections for their poetics, humor, and discomfort. That sounds amazing to me. I will not be able to attend. I'm going to Vermont for the weekend, but that does seem like an absolute winner. Again, from 5 to 6:30 here at the MIT Student Center on campus. That's right on Mass Ave. It's definitely time for this. And

This week's Fixin' to Die Rag, no commentary about it at all. Just a great tune that I heard over the last 2 weeks. And I feel like I'm going to bring it to you right now. The band's called The Reflections, and they know how horrible the time was, so they gave you three choices: peace, love, or war. The Fixin' to Die Rag for the 14th of May, 2026. It's The Reflections, right here on the Thursday Lost and Found.

Last night I took you out to see a magic show. And then when we came home, I turned the lights down low.

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Why is it that magic shit? Why did you disappear? Where did you really go?

you'd be forgiven to think that that song was actually something called Baby Wait For Me. It is not. You got to remember at the beginning of the song, I mean, maybe you don't care. At the beginning of the song, she talks about getting bad news in the mail. And that, what she sings about there for the rest of the track, is ostensibly the bad news. The name of the song is, in fact, Bad News by The Carousels. A lovely little track that I just discovered and hasn't been played in the Track Blaster era. Sue Tourneau and the Four Knights doing Tell Me. That was good. Kenny Lynch before that. One of my discoveries in the last couple of years from the United Kingdom. Kenny left us in December of 2019, but he was just a consummate professional. He did everything. He was in theater, and he was in television, and he was in movies, and he had hit singles, and he wrote songs for people. And he lived in Stepney in East London, which is just a really nice little... I mean, I go there now. He had several hits, and one that really resonates with everybody that hears it. It's one of those earworm-type songs. It's called Puff Up in Smoke. That's what we heard. The Chariots before that, and please, anybody out there who, by the way, the Kenny Lynch tune's from 62, feels more modern than that, but The Chariots before that doing Song of a Broken Heart, and if you're in a soul band, or really, frankly, any kind of band, it's time to incorporate harpsichord, I think. That was amazing track from them, Song of a Broken Heart. Harry Moon and The Feed before that from 1970 on Sin Records. As far as I know, they're only 45. The B-side of the Woman's Man 45 is Stop, You're Breaking My Heart. That's what we heard. The Aubrey Twins, who started recording when they were 12 years old and eventually made their way to fame, where they recorded a 45 that appeared on MGM. When the Lights Go Out and you flip it over, you hear I Can't See Nobody, and that's what we heard. And the Reflections doing Peace, Love, and War for the Fixin' a Die Rag for this week. And you, my friends, are all up to date. It is 10 minutes after the hour of 1 o'clock. You're tuned to WMBR in Cambridge. This is The Lost and Found. My name is Christopher. I'll be your host for the rest of the afternoon. You know, for this next hour of Lost and Found. Don't worry. I wouldn't do that to you. If you would like to get in touch, 617-253-8810 to talk some text. I already gave you the weather. Still not great. If you look at the weather ahead of us, it is going to be just really, really warm very, very fast. All right, spin back to the music. Here's one. Groovy. I can almost hear your eyes getting red from sea level. That's your secret. Thursday Lost and Found.

We finished off with the Dynamic Desires. They're a soul band on the Mill record label from 1971. They come to us out of Chicago, Illinois. They had no albums, but several singles. And if someone had the wherewithal, they could collect them all and turn them into a record. I think there's like eight, so that'd be a solid album. We heard Never Gonna Let You Go. Samson and Delilah and the Boss City People. There's a DJ in their town, indeed. There is. Let me just tell you a secret. If you include something about DJs in your records, real live DJs will almost always play those songs. That's my discovery, actually. I know that I'm prone to. That's a good tune. Crystal Image before that. I don't know how many records they had from 76 on 10 Chains. 9 Chains? 10 Chains? I can't really see the label from here, to be honest. Gonna have a good time. Crystal Image must have had more. No, they only had two 45s, and they were dropped by 9 Chains and had to do their own record label after that. We heard, Gonna Have a Good Time. Rod Stewart before that from Atlantic Crossing, just before he got into his quote-unquote disco phase. He definitely had the LeMay suit. It's on the cover. And if you went out on Record Store Day to buy albums, one of the Record Store Day releases for this year, I didn't get it because I refused to go out on the day. And maybe it wasn't available, but it was an alternate version of Atlantic Crossing, different versions, etc. We heard Stone Cold Sober from Rod, and actually Rod has taken a big step up based on what he said to the King after the King returned from his visit here in the United States. Chase before that, who had Nothing But Tragedy. They released an album in 1971, and then

self-titled. They were on their way to perform, and half the band crashed and died, unfortunately. Not in 71, but enough. It was probably 74, but many years went by before a follow-up record arrived from the remaining members. We heard Hello Groceries, and I'll be honest, it's a little bit of an icky song, actually. If you listen to the words, it's pretty gnarly. Sea Level before that, doing That's Your Secret, sort of that yacht rock, funk, soul. There's no way else to describe it. Yacht rock. Yacht rock soul from Sea Level. That's Your Secret. There you go. It is 1:35 in the afternoon. Way overdue for Simon's choice for Metropolitan Soul right now.

The Metropolitan Soul Lost and Found for this week is from a Detroit group who made over a dozen records from the early 1960s right through to the very end of the 60s, and they're all pretty good, actually. A few turned out to be Northern Soul favourites, and this one from 1964 actually did get a few Northern Soul plays, but it's not technically, I suppose, a Northern Soul record. More of a rare 1960s soul dance record. It's got a bit of a Smokey Robinson influence going on, which is no surprise given how big Smokey Robinson and the Miracles were at that time. So this one on American Arts Records from 1964, this is The Volumes and Got to Give Her Love.

Swamp Dog celebration gets longer and longer because that octogenarian keeps putting albums out. He's got one coming out pretty soon. In fact, I won't be able to go to this myself, but if you are the adventuring type, Swamp Dog, that's Jerry Williams Jr. to you. He has just announced that he will be playing some kind of Blue Note Festival in New York City at the Blue Note Club with Eli Paperboy Reed on the 17th of June. So you can go check that out if you're free and able to make your way down to the Big Apple. And that's what's happening. The Swamp Dog celebration rolls on with yet another track from Gag a Maggot. And we heard, I couldn't pay for what I got last night. I was worried that maybe I should have previewed that song before I played it, but it turned out to be okay this time. Millie Jackson before that from her album that came out in 1976, Free and in Love, we heard the tune Bad Risk. The Muscle Shoals rhythm section and Swampers are on that album, which makes sense because they play it on basically everything, and they did in fact play on the album before that from the great Bobby Blue Bland from a late period record from him from 1989 on Malico, called Midnight Run. He did the tune Kiss Me When We're Dancing. And I tell you this, they can do every kind of music. Yes, all four of them. Hawkins, Hood, Johnson. Anyway, they're all on there for that album as well. Great song from Bobby Lewin. Then something rare from Al Green, Love Is Real. Then something rare for Patrick Bryant. We heard the tune Strawberries Don't Know Cherries from John Lucien and Simon White's Metropolitan Soul tune at 1:30. Started that set off with a song called Gotta Give Her Love. We will not have one of those next week because next week I have a guest coming on. I'm not quite sure how that's going to work if we're moving studios, but we'll make it work. Can't be that hard, right? Rich Snow's going to join me next week, the 21st. That's it for me for now. Bruce Sylvester is up with Troubadour in less than a minute or so. I will look for you right back here next week. Until then, be good.

0: Hello, this is R.L. Burnside, the boss dog of the boneyard, the blues man. And you are listening to WMDR, Cambridge, 88.1 FM.
1: Yes, you are. Thank you, Christopher. And, let's hear some more boss dogs of the boneyard. Starting off with Mr. Big Joe Williams on the Troubadour Show. Take it away.

Okay, yeah, let's get into some really old blues there. That was Arthur Big Boy Crude up in the Black Pony Blues from 1941. At the start of the set, Big Joe Williams' Baby Please Don't Go from 1935, and then Lightnin' Hopkins from 1951 on Little Jack's Records, J-A-X, Give Me Central 209. This may surprise many people, but I went to a used record store recently. Yes, and one of them, this being a nonprofit radio, non-commercial radio, I can't say which one, it recently got a very large collection of blues records, and it is pricing them rather low. And, well, there you have it. There you are hearing some of it. A 50 track comp that for a very, very low amount of money for 50 tracks. And it's, I can't say which place it is, but it is in a community on the Red Line that is adjacent to Cambridge. Yes. Okay, moving on. Now that we've done really long ago blues, let's do some honky tonk from the 1950s. And after a couple of those songs, we will move to retro honky-tonk type stuff from the current century. Going to start off with Mr. Johnny Horton and one of his very early hits before he hit on the... I use the word hit as both a noun and a verb in that sentence. And it had totally different meanings. And before he hit on the formula of popular songs about American history, here he's singing about Honky Tonk Man. I'm a-

Western Express there and Honky Tonk Saints. Is Honky Tonk Saints a contradiction in terms? Maybe not. Maybe I should follow that up sometime with Kitty Wells. It wasn't God who made Honky Tonk Angels, or maybe precede it with Kitty Wells. And then, of course, that would have to be accompanied by Hank Thompson's song that inspired It Wasn't God Who Made Honky Tonk Angels. Yes, yes. Horton's song was from 1956, and Webb Pierce's song was from 1957. And now let's go back to the, I guess this would probably be the early 70s. There's really good stuff coming out in those days. It's a Beautiful Day and White Bird. Yes, this is on original vinyl from G. Over 50 years ago. White Bird.

Okay, that was Janis Joplin doing the 219 Train, a song that never came out in her lifetime. That was it was basically a tape that she did with James Gurley of Big Brother, one of their guitarists, and it was, you know, his own private possession. And at some point he overdubbed it. I think he did a superb job overdubbing it and put it out on his own label. Let me see if I can find out if it even lists a label on it. And we got the record in 2000. Yes, we've only had the record for 26 years. It's pretty interesting, five tracks. But at any rate, at the start of that set, let's see, we started off with It's a Beautiful Day doing White Bird. Then, continuing the subject of birds, Leonard Cohen did Bird on a Wire. And I've known the song for so long. I learned it from Judy Collins. Then maybe I'd never listened to Leonard Cohen's original version of it, or maybe this was an overdubbed version of his original recording. I mean, the orchestration was absolutely horrible, and I feel guilty about playing it. And I am going to put a sticker on the CD saying, "Hey, look out for Bird on a Wire here. It's badly over orchestrated," and we do presumably have him doing it live, so you know we aren't stuck with playing that version. Of course, I've known the song by heart for a million years, so I guess I never needed to play my own records of it. And after that, let's see, kind of on the subject of trying in my way to be free, Jefferson Airplane did Good Shepherd, and then the band did The Wait. And one of the things that inspired me to do that segment was that, you know, sometimes when you hear a song and while you're doing other things, you hear lines other than what they're actually singing. And in the original Wait, you know, they're singing, "Then I saw Carmen and the devil walking side by side." Well, I misheard it as, "Then I saw Cartman and the devil walking side by side." And I thought, well, gee, that would make a good Saturday Night Live skit. So there it was. And then after that, Janis Joplin and the 219 Train. Moving on, let's talk about a movie that's opened and playing quite a few theaters. It deserves to be in quite a few theaters, even though it is so filled with cruelty and pure evil and violence that some people are going to think it's superb and other people would not want to see it at all. But, you know, it's truth and lies. What can you believe if you can believe anything, especially in a pretty dysfunctional family? And there are these two sisters who have been, they have had practically nothing in terms of anything in their lives except for each other, and they are very totally bonded, and something terrible has happened to one of the sisters, but she doesn't know, well, she it's obvious what has happened, but nobody knows why it happened, or at least they don't know, because they've been in foster care for years, or they were. And all of a sudden, truths start being revealed to me, or to them, or they get a chance to discover truths. And they don't. The sisters are very different. They are close to each other, but they are fraternal twins. And if you know people who are fraternal twins, twins in general, or fraternal twins in particular, this movie might hit home with them even more. And so they get into, they never agree on which approach to take to what happened, or what should they do now, or should they not. And the reason that, well, one of the reasons for the title Is God is that they do believe that God made them, but they also believe that their mother made them. And so if you should do what God wants you to do, should you do what your mother wants you to do? It's an interesting play of logic. But at any rate, so this is God Is. It is based on a play by Alicia Harris, who also did the screenplay and directed the movie. And it's the acting is superb all the way through it. It's, you know, if you don't mind all the violence and
what can I say? It's playing at theaters throughout the area. Now, I guess on the subject of what do you believe, what should you believe, can you believe anything at all? Why don't we hear a little bit of Iris DeMent on the subject of believing or not believing? I think this is a wonderful song. She apparently wrote it in practically no time at all. It at home. Anyway.

0: Mimi Farina and Tom Chance there, and Letter to Jesus. And prior to that, Iris DeMent, Let the Mystery Be. That was Al Perkins on Dobro. Yeah, moving on. Let's move into some gospel for a while. This is Sister Rosetta Tharpe, backed by the Sam Price Trio, her 1947 recording of This Train. And Sister Rosetta Tharpe came from, her mother was a minister too, and they came out of a church that thought that basically musical, you could have musical instrumentation, you could have rock and roll with religious music because it was all an expression of God. So here it is, Sister Rosetta Tharpe. And let me see, hold on. Okay, here it goes. Sister Rosetta Tharpe, 1939. And This Train, and then we'll get some kind of country gospel.
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0: Ian and Sylvia there doing Last Lonely Eagle, a song written by John Dawson, formerly known as Marmaduke, sometimes known as Marmaduke of the New Riders of the Purple Sage. And the start of the set, 1947, Sister Rosetta Tharpe and This Train, a song she did numerous times over her lengthy career. That was with the Sam Price Trio. Then the Suwannee River Boys did the Gloryland Boogie, and Brother Claude Ely, There Ain't No Grave Gonna Hold My Body Down. Then Whiskey Shivers did Graves. If there is a single band that did not seem to have survived the pandemic that I really miss a lot, it's Whiskey Shivers. Yes, I don't know what the guys are doing now. Well, I do know what one of them is doing, but, well, who knows? And then we had the Delmore Brothers, one of the classic brother harmony groups of country music, doing The Wrath of God. And finally, Ian and Sylvia just turning kind of environmental with Last Lonely Eagle. Ian and Sylvia and the New Riders of the Purple Sage and the Grateful Dead and a bunch of other people were on what was called Festival Express. This was in the early 1970s. It was a trainload of musicians that went traveling across Canada doing concerts in the various places where they stopped. And there's a documentary film on it that's really good. The footage of Janis Joplin is phenomenal. But at any rate, so Buddy Cage was playing pedal steel for Ian and Sylvia at the time, and the New Riders were on the bill, like I said, and they needed a pedal steel player because Jerry Garcia had left to go back to the Dead. So the New Riders hired Buddy Cage away from Ian and Sylvia, but Ian and Sylvia, in exchange, got Last Lonely Eagle, which is really one of the best songs I know of in their early 70s repertoire. But okay, moving on. Earlier, you know, I was talking about the movie Is God Is, and the question of who can you trust, who do you believe, what, if anything, do you believe? Here's Irma Thomas with the Funky Meters and a live version of I Wish Someone Would Care, assuming that everything goes as planned.
1: Right about now, we like to bring to the stage the New Orleans Queen of the Soul. Man, I don't know why they just say Queen of Soul. She's queen of everything. You know what I'm saying? She's the queen. She's the queen of everything, y'all. Miss Irma Thomas!

0: Hey, I see y'all don't want to dance. You can slow dance on this. I see y'all at the fence. I want to see y'all dance on this. Come on now.
1: Whoops, I got distracted by other things. That was Irma Thomas with the Funky Meters, I Wish Someone Would Care. And here's Jefferson Airplane with Grace, sort of on the line of I Wish Someone Would Care. Classic San Francisco song once again. When the-

everyone in tears. And when the preacher rose to speak, I could not believe my ears. He said I'd been the kind of man all others aspired to be. A loyal friend, a loving spouse, that rat lied more than me. So fellas, if you want to stand tall in humanity's eyes,

Oh, yeah, a little bit there of Lester Winchester McKendry, a trio they did, Delaney and the Ditch. And at the start of the set, Irma Thomas with the Funky Meters did one of her trademark songs, Wish Someone Would Care. Jefferson Airplane, Somebody to Love from their breakthrough LP, Surrealistic Pillow. Boy, did I play that a lot of times when it was new. The Western Express, Trust Me, You Can't Trust Me. Jim and Jesse from way, way back did Tell Her Lies and Feed Her Candy. And then Robbie Foulkes did I Told Her Lies. And finally, like I said, Lester Winchester McKendry did Delaney and the Ditch. Okay, graduation is time is coming up here at MIT, and I'd like to congratulate all our seniors on WMBR staff who are graduating. I'm not sure who all of them are. Certainly our program director for many years, Abby, is graduating, and also our general manager, James, is graduating, and they both did such a great job. And, you know, I just, hey, thanks to both of you, and congratulations, and, well, you'll learn for yourself who's staying on in the city and who is departing elsewhere for to build. Oh, never mind. I won't go into stuff like that. Yeah, some of the graduating seniors are sticking around and some of them are not. But to those of them who are departing for other climes, best wishes and thanks for being here. And now, why don't we play some more blues? We started off with really old blues, so we might as well play some more because, after all, it is 26 minutes and 10 seconds before Mr. Kennedy Compound comes in with Jazz Volcano. What have I queued up here? How about a little bit? Oh, my God, this is great. I queued up Barbecue Bob. And all my, take it away, Barbecue Bob.

You know she ain't no worse good. 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But the church and the sun is cool. But now she run around even though the

said if you don't like the way I'm done, you get to somebody else. But I know it was nothing but the devil made my baby change the way. My baby done got to be a load riding woman. You know it ain't no.

Okay, we got really bluesy there. Hold on one second, please. I'm only getting around to checking the messages. So, what did we hear in all that batch of really old blues? Yeah, we went back to 1928, Roosevelt Sykes, All My Money Gone. And then Barbecue Bob from a year earlier did Barbecue Blues. I love Barbecue Bob. Floyd Council did Runaway Man Blues. Slim Pickens did Notoriety Woman. Oh, dear. Yes. And then finally, Pink Anderson did Thousand Woman Blues. And, you know, during the school year, Harvard's station WHRB has had a Sunday morning blues show. It was on from something like, it starts before I wake up in the morning, but it's on until 11 a.m. It was Blues Hangover, and some of the DJs were really incredible in the stuff they pulled out, they discovered. And one of them found a very obscure Pink Anderson track that I had never heard before, or I didn't remember hearing before, but then I went back and checked my record collection, which is legendary, although the floors have not yet collapsed, and I found that I've had the track since the 1970s, probably, but I'd simply forgotten it. But at any rate, it is absolutely perfect for certain weeks of the year. Yes, and, when one of those weeks approaches, I will fish it out. Pink Anderson basically took an old Jimmy Rogers song and revamped it for two situations of the current day. And it's really cool. And so the next time it becomes timely, you will hear it on the Troubadour Show. That's something for you to look forward to. Okay, well, at any rate, I guess, you know, like I said, Mr. Kennedy Compound is going to be in 7 minutes and 7.5 minutes. And, of course, tomorrow, Angelin is up, and so been playing a little bit of gospel, a little bit of jazzy stuff. Let's go out with some jazzy stuff. This is from a very, very cool jazz album, including people who basically were somewhere between jazz and country music, or both, or any or all of the above. Joe Venuti, Eldon Shamblin, Curly Chalker, and Jethro Burns. Jethro Burns' alter ego was Jethro of Homer and Jethro. And Jethro Burns was a superb mandolin player. But the disc is called Swonderful, Four Giants of Swing. It was on the late lamented Flying Fish record, which operated out of Chicago. And now, why don't we hear a song about, well, at least about this record. It's wonderful.

Case, wonderful, from Jovan Newty, Eldon Shamblin, Jethro Burns, and Curly Chalker. And I should do a station ID, a legal ID. This is WMBR Cambridge. This is Troubadour. Troubadour plays music Thursdays, 2 to 4 p.m. with either me, Bruce, or Chuck. And Chuck will be in for the next 2 weeks. Yes, and maybe in June we'll get back to our normal schedule of alternating weeks, but hey, Chuck's life simply did not make that possible this month, which was cool. Hey, Chuck, hope you're having a good time. And interesting, as we saw, I just got around to checking my messages here, and somebody messaged me from San Francisco, where, you know, I used to spend quite a few winters there, and some fall seasons too, and, you know, hey, I really miss it, so hey. Thanks for the message from California. And now we'll move to today's close with a little bit more, since I still have it on the turntable, of Mr. Curly Chalker and Jethro Burns and Jovan Newty and Eldon Shamblin.

Well, it does seem to be about time to sign off for Troubadour for another week and sign over to Mr. Kennedy Compound and the Jazz Volcanoes. Take it away.

All right, Kennedy is in the house here. I've made it in today. You know, pilots land planes all the time, don't they? And I kind of find it interesting because sometimes they land perfectly. They just glide in, barely touch the runway, and before you know it, you're deplaning the plane. But anyway, so today, I feel like that's how my transition went. I hit the right buttons, everything happened. I'm fairly excited about it, too. Anyway, it's 52 degrees out there right now. I'm just going to mess with this for a second here. Maybe that's a little better. Just feels a little weird. 52 degrees out there right now. Now, showers are in the air, or it's raining right now. So this afternoon looks like showers and possibly a thunderstorm. Patchy fog, high temperature near 60 degrees. And then tonight, showers and possibly a thunderstorm before 10 in the evening. Then a chance of more showers later on. Patchy fog, low around 48 degrees. Tomorrow, a chance of showers mainly before 2 in the afternoon. Patchy fog weather, otherwise cloudy with a high near 53 with a little bit of wind. And then Friday night, partly cloudy with a low around 49 degrees. And Saturday, sunny with a high near 77. Should I say that again? Saturday, sunny with a high near 77 degrees. And then Saturday night, partly cloudy with a low around 58. And Sunday looks like it's sunny with a high near 78 degrees. So I'll leave it there. That's our weather. We got some good weather coming our way, it seems. And I don't really have a lot to talk about today. I'm kind of just, well, honestly, I think I feel a little tired, but I don't think I got a good night's sleep last night. So that's on me. But anyway, all right, I'm looking at my playlist, which of course is on track-blaster.com. And I have the playlist up there. There's nothing showing you yet, but I've got it typed in. And we're going to start out. I want to look at this. You know, I'm a big fan of these folks down there in New Bedford or North Dartmouth with Wailing City Sound. I'm a real big fan of them. And this is Shawn Montero. A lot of times you can find her playing all around New England or even further or overseas. But sometimes she's playing at the Monkfish right there in Central Square. So I'll leave it at that. This is The Shadow of Your Smile.

0: A lot of rice. The groom is nervous. Who can blame him? He answers twice. It's really killing. But he's so willing to make whoopee. Picture a little love nest.
1: I got you.
0: Down where the roses cling.
1: It's very romantic.
0: Picture that same sweet love nest. Think what a year can bring.
1: I'm with you.
0: He's washing dishes, oh, and baby clothes.
1: He should.
0: He's so ambitious, not really. He even sews.
1: 2003, babe.
0: Don't forget, folks.

0: it make much money?
1: Yeah, 500,000 per.
0: I told you that. Some judge who thinks he's funny
1: says you pay six
0: to her.
1: He says, now, judge, what if I fail? Judge says, bud, right into jail.
0: Whoops, you better keep her. I think it's cheaper.

Right there, we have some Count Basie and Friends, and that's Whirly Birds, which is not the track I was really trying to play today, but something went astray. Any ideas? I'm gonna try it again. All right, I'm still here. Let's try it again. See if I can deduct what's happening here. Let's see what happens. This is Joe Williams with, I think, Sarah Vaughan.

All right, right there, we had Joe Williams and Sarah Vaughan together with Teach Me Tonight. And then just before that, Billy Eckstein was in there with Jelly Jelly. And we did have some Chet Baker in there with Your Mind You. And also Cyndi Lauper with Tony Bennett together singing Making Whoopee. And top of the set there, we started the show off with Sean Montero from Wailing City Sound with The Shadow of Your Smile. All right, we're going to continue. I've got some Abby Lincoln here, some Ella Fitzgerald, and some Tiani Sutton coming up in just a few minutes. This first one is Abby Lincoln with Look to the Star.

0: things.
1: All right, right here, that was Diana Krall on vocals with Just One of Those Things. Before that, Tiani Sutton and her band Happy Days are here again. We also had Ella Fitzgerald in there with What Am I Here For? And at the top of the set, Abby Lincoln in there with Look to the Star. And just want to check my little thing here. All right. And I got some Shirley Horn coming up. I'm going to send this out to James, who's out there listening in his car. And he's out there listening today, so I want to send this out. This is Shirley Horn. I'm sorry, I Want to Be Loved. And Julie, of course.

All right, right there we had Ella Fitzgerald with Louis Armstrong with Gee Baby, Ain't I Good to You? And at the top there, Shirley Horn. We sent it out to James and Julie out there in Arlington. And that was Shirley Horn with I Want to Be Loved. And I'm going to do two Keeley Smith numbers, but we'll see. I don't know what I'm really doing. But by the way, Gee Baby, Ain't I Good to You? It was written in 1929. By Andy Razoff and Don Redman. It was recorded by the Redman-led McKinney's Cotton Pickers on Victor. And that was November 5th, 1929. Pretty amazing, isn't it? All right, we're going to continue. Like I said, I got some Keeley Smith here. And this is House Party Tonight.

Keeley Smith there. We did two numbers. That's Swing, Swing, Swing, Sing, Sing, Sing. And before that, House Party Tonight. Nice way to get everything rocking for a Thursday evening. Anyway, it's 5 o'clock. This is WMBR 88.1 on the dial, and we're broadcasting live from MIT's Waka Memorial Building. We're also streaming on the web at WMBR.org, and we're using track-blaster.com to post the playlist. So if you're interested in what I've been playing, you can find it there. And we're going to continue. This is Kevin Mahogany, and this is Sophisticated Lady.

One and only Anita O'Day there with Peel Me a Grape. And just before that, Sarah Brooks on vocals with The Look of Love. And Joe Williams was in there with Dinah. And at the top of the set, Kevin Mahogany was in there with Sophisticated Lady. More jazz programming coming your way tomorrow, Fridays at 2 o'clock with Coffee Time. What Angela and Grant heard right here at 88.1 WMBR. We're going to continue going on. I got some Jane Monheit here. This is Over the Rainbow.

Billie Holiday right there with A Fine Romance. Before that, Jane Monheit, Over the Rainbow. And I'm cutting it close here, but I'm going to do it anyway. This is Chet Baker.

0: That was Chet Baker with My Heart Stood Still. And, we're in the home stretch here. I want to thank everyone for tuning in. I'm Kennedy Compound. I'm here every Thursday at 4 o'clock bringing you jazz vocals up until 5:30 when the news comes on. And I also like to tell you that don't forget Second Fiddle tomorrow. It goes on around 4 in the morning with Rick Biscuit Roth. And it doesn't get much better than that. So tune in right here on WMBR Cambridge. And there it is. There's my background. That's my exit right about now. There we go. And did it do it? No, it switched CDs. It went to the wrong track. Someday I'm going to figure it all out. I hope I'm rich when that happens. But anyway, I'll be back next Thursday at 4 o'clock for another edition of the Jazz Volcano right here on WMBR Cambridge.
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The forecast is record-breaking heat, wildfires in the west, and extreme rainfall mayhem popping up across the planet. And it may be the strongest El Nino in 150 years. Later in this program, we explore a possible return to mass famine, not just in faraway countries, but real hunger in the UK and America. In a time of rapid climate change forcing and war, food riots in the next few years are possible. Will the monsoons that feed a billion people fail? Gayatri Kathiat and Anish Sinha reported from India. But let's start with El Nino, because this could be a historic event. The strength of an El Nino is measured by ocean temperature in a particular part of the eastern Pacific Ocean. It's not right at the coast of South America, but further out to sea. Once satellites measure 0.5 degrees C warmer than the long-term average, that is an El Nino. A warming of 1 degree is pretty strong, 1.5 even stronger, but if the sea temperatures go to 2 degrees or more over the average, some scientists call that a super El Nino. That could happen. A few meteorologists dubbed it Godzilla after the Japanese film monster from the sea. Here is the strange part. Normally, and I put that in air quotes, normally after a cooling La Nina, which we are coming out of, you can't measure whether an El Nino is happening at least until June or maybe July. The trouble is, the water is El Nino hot already, now, in April. This is not the 6,000-mile-long wave in the North Pacific this spring of heat. That's a different amazing ocean heat event, and it stretches across the North Pacific from Micronesia right towards California. ENSO, the El Nino or La Nina, is measured in the equatorial Pacific, further south. So what should we expect this year with all that going on? Dr. James Hansen, former NASA Goddard chief scientist, just released his post, 2026 on track for warmest year. That was April 30th. Here he disagrees with an estimation by Carbon Brief that 2026 will be the second warmest year on record. The first 3 months of this year are the fourth warmest on record, so we've got a ways to go, but El Nino is expected to push much more heat, reaching its peak in December and January. Hansen and his colleagues say, quote, "We're willing to make the prediction that 2026 is the warmest year in the period of instrumental temperature measurements. Of course, 2027 will be still hotter." This burst of El Nino warming builds on continual warming below it due to fossil fuel burning and damaging nature. Hansen says sea surface temperatures are consistently about 0.13 C warmer than 2023. That last El Nino. Each heating event builds on a climbing base of temperature. But the temperatures don't go back down to where they were when El Nino fades in a year or two. They have reached a new step, which might take us to 1.7 degrees C of global warming, or even higher. Also, the El Nino causes damage to ecosystems that cannot be reversed. In 2023, billions of fish died and coastal ecosystems shifted. Over a million humans also died in the heat and destabilized weather that year. If the El Nino coincides with an already existing drought and high fire risk, it can make all that much worse. However, parts of the world may get flooding rain events that end the drought where they are. The impact of El Nino is different in various parts of the world. For example, there are generally fewer Atlantic hurricanes slamming into the eastern U.S. during an El Nino. Kind of good news. Bad hurricanes are not impossible, but they're less likely. But fire risk on the west coast of North America, Canada, and the U.S.

0: going to reach record levels. Meteorologist Jeff Berardelli says the U.S. South could turn to flooding due to a strong El Nino. The El Nino may deliver wetter conditions and floods to China. My reading is that El Nino affects East Asia either less or less predictably. We know historic cases where an El Nino caused millions of deaths in Asia due to crop failure, mainly in India. Berardelli suggests we may be approaching the strongest El Nino in 150 years. He says, quote, "That's not hype. It's the actual median forecast right now for the developing event later this year. It could rival or even surpass the legendary 1877 El Nino, the strongest on record, which was linked to widespread drought, monsoon failure, and food crises," end quote. Now, before we get on to more bad climate news, there is some good stuff happening. There's some better news, and it's kind of lost in the media frenzy of war and politics. It looks like Trump, strangely the fossil fuel promoter, inadvertently helped the world transition away from fossil fuels. You've heard about that. The blockades of the Persian Gulf cut off more than a billion barrels of oil and gas already. Listen to this from author Mark Hertzgard, director at the journalist outfit covering climate now.
1: The conference got an unexpected boost on Friday when the International Energy Agency director Fatih Birol said in an interview with The Guardian that the Iran war had broken the global fossil fuel industry beyond repair, and the rising prices and the supply disruptions have led countries around the world to lose faith in fossil fuels as a source of energy security. And as a result, Mr. Birol said, countries will permanently be moving away from fossil fuels towards renewables. Of course, that's exactly the goal of this conference. The environment minister of Colombia told me that she was, quote, very happy that Mr. Birol is saying this, and it makes her much more optimistic about what this conference can achieve over the next 2 days.
0: Leading the pack, the solar revolution in Pakistan. It's already well underway before the Iran war. Pakistanis installed so much solar power, the government was caught off guard. The country made a deal with natural gas producer Qatar to back out of contracts made to purchase liquefied natural gas. Qatar agreed to divert 24 LNG cargoes if Pakistan paid the price difference of selling those cargoes to others. And that was last October. Why? As Climate News reports, Pakistani families installed so much cheap solar panels and batteries that Pakistan went from 2% solar power to 25% solar in under 600 days. That is an energy revolution, and it is happening in other countries over the world. So many Australian homes have solar panels, their government recently suggested making electricity free during the day just to use up the excess production. Without government support or programs, people from the Philippines to Africa are hooking up cheap Chinese-made solar panels and better batteries. The alternative energy revolution is happening and getting a big boost by the sudden shortfalls of energy and the realization we can't count on fossil fuels. Meanwhile, an alternative to the continually failing COP climate conferences has appeared. Year after year, for 30 years, world governments met to review the latest climate science from the Intergovernmental Panel on Climate Change, and then they did nothing. Emissions continued to climb. The latest COP meetings were sponsored by big oil and gas producers. Final reports barely mentioned fossil fuels. We are all fed up with that as the world continues to heat up. Finally, another group of 57 countries, a third of the world's economy, met in Santa Marta, Colombia, just a week ago. The first conference on transitioning away from fossil fuels just wrapped up, and this comes from a Covering Climate Now press release after the conference. Quote, France released what it called the first national roadmap by a developed country to phase out fossil fuels. The plan foresees removing coal from the national electricity grid by 2027, ending oil consumption by 2045 and gas by 2050. At the Santa Marta conference, the Chinese electric car giant BYD and the Australian mining company Fortescue hosted a private sector roundtable aboard what Fortescue said was the world's first cargo ship powered completely without fossil fuels. The company urged businesses and governments to pursue real zero emissions rather than net zero goals that employ carbon offsets and allow continued emissions. Asked about the 80 to 89% of people around the world who want stronger climate action, Anna Toni, the Brazilian diplomat, who served as the executive director of the COP30 UN Climate Summit, urged citizens to act, quote, at the national level, there are elections coming up, and what consumer choices people make also matter. That was from Covering Climate Now. France has set a plan to get out of fossil fuels with dates. This is a first for a developed country. There is some hope for avoiding utter climate disaster. Also in the good news department, China's imports of LNG, liquefied tanker gas, are down significantly. This comes as Canada spends billions on new LNG export plants on the West Coast, expecting to sell to China, expect some stranded assets. American researcher Justin Mikulka tells the story, quote, last year, China's LNG imports were down 11%. According to the IEEFA, China's LNG imports could fall by another 11% in 2026. To get an idea how big a change this is, well, 2 years ago, BDEF forecast that China would be importing 95 million tons of LNG by the end of 2026. 60 million tons now seems more realistic. China is keeping LNG imports at multi-year lows and is instead reselling cargoes around the region. That comes on the heels of weak demand growth prior to the war. And that's a quote from Justin Mikulka. Surely the drop in Chinese LNG demand is also tied to their jaw-dropping massive solar installations and electrification of their transport sector. The Chinese government is intensely aware of climate damage. They know it's real, and they don't want the U.S. Navy or any other belligerents to cut their energy supply lines. If China, now the world's biggest economy, can turn away from fossil fuels, there is some hope for the future. Before we get to interviews about climate, El Nino, and the return of the big famine, there is new reporting on climate change in Europe. The World Meteorological Organization released their European State of the Climate 2025, and it's worth considering all this. As the Irish Times reports, Europe's air temperatures becoming dangerously high amid record heat waves in 2025. Here is some of the Irish Times reporting based on work by the WMO and the European Climate Center. Temperatures exceeded 30 degrees inside the Arctic Circle as entire continents suffered extreme weather. Turkey recorded an all-time high temperature of just over 50 degrees, and the popular holiday spots of southern and eastern Spain had months of grueling heat, with up to 50 extra days of feels-like temperatures above 32 degrees C. Even more startling was the unprecedented three-week heat wave that struck Norway, Sweden, and Finland, where temperatures exceeded 30 degrees inside the Arctic Circle. The Greenland ice sheet shrank substantially during the year, losing 139 billion tons of ice, more ice than is contained in all of Europe's mountain glaciers combined. Snow in those mountain areas and across Europe generally was 30% less than normal, leaving less white cover to reflect back the sun's rays. More than 70% of rivers in Europe had lower than normal levels, with flows below average for 11 months. Wildfires burn more land than ever before, affecting over 1 million hectares, an area roughly the size of Dublin, Wicklow, Kildare, Meath, Louth, and Wexford combined. And that's an end quote from the Irish Times. That was just 1 year in Europe during climate change. Next year will be worse. Every year with higher emissions gets worse until we stop. Now to the darkest news. Only older listeners can remember hearing about mass famine overseas. With the Green Revolution and plentiful fertilizers, global food production has increased remarkably. A system of distribution to hungry places developed, with U.S. aid as a central factor. Donald Trump and Elon Musk just ended that crucial support. Reports from aid agencies suggest hundreds of thousands of people have already died, weakened by hunger, because of that withdrawal of American aid. Other countries have also cut back. The international food distribution system is in tatters just when the new emergency arrives. Somewhere between 20% and 30% of total global fertilizer exports are currently obstructed or delayed by the blockade in the Persian Gulf. That's where the primary regional hub for nitrogen-based and phosphate-based fertilizers is. It's a huge bottleneck. This lack of fertilizer will slash crop yields. Some countries cannot get enough diesel fuel for farm tractors. Truck distribution of food becomes too expensive. Even in America, some families are putting food on credit cards or doing without. More farmers will go bankrupt. More families directly growing food will suffer through hunger as their little patches don't produce enough. More people will die. Now, I know every wannabe YouTube channel says, nobody is talking about this. But the growing food crisis is just that. Nobody is reporting it enough. The unnecessary blockade of food and fuel is not happening in a vacuum. Remember, this is all during violent weather events and relentless hotter times. Add the El Nino we just talked about, and then the wild card few know about. What is it? History shows even the former normal climate contained extreme events. And El Nino in the 1800s caused 1 million deaths, many millions of deaths. The American Southwest dried out completely for a few hundred years. So did Australia. This planet already had long cycles of drought and floods before we came along with our emissions. We talked about that dreaded failure of the Indian summer monsoon that killed millions on Radio EcoShock in 2022 with Professors Gayatri Kathayat and Anish Sinha. We only have time for a short sample here from that interview. You can get the whole thing on my website at ecoshock.org.
2: A short period of good climate spurred changes in population, growth in population, and that leads to unsustainable practice, unsustainable population growth, unsustainable agriculture. And then the bad times return and we are fined, you know, we get really whacked by the climate change. So same thing I would say for India. We've been blessed that in the last 150 years, with as bad as sometimes the monsoon has been, but for the most part, it has been a very stable climate system. And today, India is the second most popular country in the world and soon to be the most populous. And this population has a short-term memory. They have not seen devastating droughts lasting 10 years, 12 years, like their ancestors did. But again, it's a problem with the short memory of human civilization. So what is important about our study, or for that matter, any paleoclimate study, is that we are able to define the capability of a monsoon system, that what it is capable of. And if we only look at the short instrumental period, it's very myopic view. Only if we broaden our time horizon, only then we can see the full spectrum of natural climate variability. And in this case, in Indian monsoon, we are seeing that the monsoon system is capable of getting locked in a drought-prone mode that may last for multiple years to even decades. And this is something that not many people realize that in the scientific community. We still have this notion that being a stable system, at the most, it can have 1 or 2 years of a poor monsoon, but it should return back strongly. So to answer your original question, Alex, that how these mega droughts have contributed to the past collapse, it may very well happen again. And as long as we pay attention to the data that we produce and factor that into account, I think that's the way to do it, to ward off any future catastrophe.
0: Tell us about the terrible Indian famine reported by the British East India Company during the period 1782 to 1792.
2: Yes, so this is a very interesting period. In this 10 years, there are historical documents says there were at least 6 famines, and 2 of them are very accurately described by various historical sources. And we have very good confidence in that these were indeed drought-related famines. Now, one has to be very careful in the British period, especially in the 19th century, that there were a lot of famines that were not because of droughts. They were from political action, and there was from bad economic policies of Britishers. But 1790 to 1800 period is particularly gruesome, because these were drought-inflicted famines. 2 of them happened. One is popularly called Skull Famine, or I think it's called Doji Bara Famine, and that struck most parts of India. And the other one was Chalisa Famine, which happened, I think, within 2 years of the first one. And according to one estimate, more than 11 million people died in these 2 famines alone. This particular 10 years were probably, in my mind, were the most catastrophic 10 years in the recorded Indian history.
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0: I'm Alex Smith. 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American listeners, you are not immune to food shock. Some of you are already stressed buying pasta instead of sky-high meat, or skipping your meals so the kids get enough. But the real food shock will come if the Midwest farms cannot produce. Listen to American scientist Joshua Elliott warning about the risk of American food shock on Radio EcoShock 2016. Well, before we go deeper into where our food really comes from, let's try for a snapshot of what food shock would look like if we were watching news as it develops. What might they be describing?
4: Well, it can really run the gambit depending on, of course, where the shock occurs in the world. But what we tried to do in the report was look back at the historical period, both from the perspective of strictly of historical data and observational data on food system shocks, and also from a set of models, crop models and food system models that predict from climate and weather what agricultural productivity will look like. What we found is that globally, a sort of extreme food system shock equated to roughly a 10% loss in global calories, and that's from the big major food and commodity crops, which is maize, soy, wheat, and rice, which together account for, I think, about 80% of the total calories we produce in the world. That 10% loss can come from a lot of different places, and it really depends on the distribution of production and, of course, on the effects of weather. So for corn and soy, which are, of course, very, very heavily concentrated in certain key breadbasket regions, especially in the Midwest United States and in parts of South America, we found that a food system shock of this sort of scale really required a major drought event in the United States Midwest. So the kind of events we saw in 1988, in 2012, et cetera. And if we're talking about on the much longer time scale, the kind of events we saw in the U.S. Dust Bowl in the 1930s, which is a lot of what I was talking about at the AAAS meeting.
0: All right. Now, we could say this is all just a matter of weather, but what is the role of climate change when it comes to fragility and world food production?
4: That was a big piece of the report that we were doing, and is trying to look at, trying to characterize what the present risk is in the food system and how that risk is likely to evolve in the future. And what we found is that there is growing evidence that food system shocks are likely to become more severe and more frequent in the future because of climate change. So there's not quite the silver bullet on that yet. There's still a lot more work to be done in order to say with any absolute surety about how extreme events and climate variability and resulting global food system resilience is likely to evolve in the future. But we can say that the evidence is certainly pointing in the direction of increasing severity and increasing frequency of global extreme events as climate changes. And in some places, the story is significantly worse than others. And importantly for perhaps this audience, and importantly for the global food system, the U.S. is especially sensitive, the U.S. Midwest especially, is especially sensitive to climate change in this respect. Because of the projected changes, because the production system in the U.S. and in the Midwest is right at that sort of threshold of temperature thresholds where an increase of just a couple of degrees is already enough to significantly impact the productivity levels in places like Iowa and Illinois.
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0: Yes, even in America and Europe, the hidden hungry could return. Overseas, they are already dying. Climate change, greed, and war bring back the horror we thought we had conquered. 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Food for the people. I'm Alex Smith. Thank you for listening.

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Hey, everybody. My name is L-Train. You are listening to Radio Ninja here on WMBR in Cambridge. That is named after the Radio Ninja. I don't know. It's not named after anything. Okay, it is Ninja Tune. Anybody ever heard of that? I actually have not been playing a whole lot of Ninja Tune material for the past, I don't know, decade. It used to be almost entirely one label, but now I'm all over the place. So that was This featuring Tom York collaborating with Mode Selector. That's out on Monkey Town Records. It's also on Monkey Town, the release. It's time for the traffic jam. Here's another throwback track from Companion Gold Panda with Quitters Raja. It's uplifting. It's from 2011, and you're gonna like it. Give me a text, 617-253-8810. That'll get you to me.

Hey everybody, my name is L-Train, and I love to play music on my radio show. This is called Radio Ninja. It's car commercial music. It's electronic music that isn't necessarily dance music, and it isn't necessarily not dance music. We just heard one from Stavros with a track called Kick Up the Dust. That's off, that's the title track of the EP that came out in 2023, self-release. And also in there was, who is this? Originally by Sequei, a track called Senhor Karageyu. I'm not entirely sure how to say that, but it is remixed by Dangwe. I love their sort of like electronic fusion with sort of like cumbia music, really into it. Anyway, before that was Fort Remo with a track called The Truth. And coming in behind me is Made by Pete with The Forgotten Ones, and this is a release from Celador Records. I hope you enjoy.

new Trent Moeller remixing themselves. We just heard... Why is it not in front of my face? Okay, so we just heard Trent Moeller with The Mole. Originally by Trent Moeller, remixed by Trent Moeller. Also in there was Neon Indian with Baby's Eyes. And at the top of that set was The Forgotten Ones by Made by Pete. And The Mole Trent Moeller remix was originally by an artist named Chimes and Bells, so that wasn't in front of me, but it is now, and I correct myself, hopefully. In fact, it's probably best just to double check everything I'm saying. So up next is this really fun song that is dark, and it's cinematic, and it's gripping. This is originally by Caribou. It's called Sun, and this is Altris's Only What You Gave Me remix.

0: America, land of the free. It's at the core of who we are. Freedom. The freedom to live without fear, to drive through all 50 states, to sleep safely in our own beds, the freedom to jog where we please, to watch birds in the park, to wear a hoodie, the freedom to breathe. Before we celebrate the freedom most Americans have, we must fight for the freedom all Americans deserve. Because no matter your religion, gender, disability, age, race, all lives can't matter until Black lives matter.
1: Hey, everybody. Hey, how about that sun from Caribou Rethink by Altris? So Altris, I have tried to look up that artist, and all they ever do is remix other people's work, which is fine, but just I wish it was more searchable, and I wish there was a higher quantity of discography there. Anyway, let's see. So before the very important message about Black Lives Mattering, still, there was a Moderat with a track called Milk that is off of their release 2, or II, or however you want to say it. It was their release. Anyway, yeah. Up next, I have from Rival Consoles, I have a track called Milo, and this is off of Rival Consoles' release from 2009 called Io. And I was just clicking around. It's a little bit of a throwback track that I kind of never play, sort of. So yeah, give me a text. The number is 617-253-8810.

everybody. That beautiful track is called Fauna Part 2 from Gidge. And Gidge does all this like kind of nature-y stuff. That is off of their release, Autumn Bells. It came out in 2014. So technically it's a throwback track because it's 10 years old. Yes, anyway, Gidge. I love to sort of, actually now is a great time of year to be listening to Gidge, because it's still cold out, and but there's a lot of rain and fog and stuff, and it's just perfect for experiencing, I don't know, that kind of cinema. And let's see, also in there was Broken Cord with a track called Okra. Am I getting this backwards? I am. It's Okra with a track called... No, I wasn't getting it backwards. Let's reference the playlist at track-blaster.com. Okay, so is a track called Okra by Broken Cord. Before that was Milo with by Rival Consoles. And coming up next, I love the song Throwing Snow with The Tempest featuring Ada Kaleh.

Hey everybody, that was at this point it's a classic track from Weevil. This one came out in 2016, and that's about when I started noticing Weevil being amazing. And I missed the opportunity to throw their new music in this episode, which is pre-recorded, but they do have new music out that I haven't checked out yet, and I can't wait to sort of open that like Christmas morning. Anyway, that was You Made It Part 2, again on their self-titled release. Before that was Atoms for Peace with Default. That's off of their release Amok. And before that was Throwing Snow with The Tempest, featuring again Ada Kale. And coming up, I have, this is a new song from Fale Noik. We're gonna hear Fale Lelele. And it's just a new single out on Eat Your Own Ears Records. I hope you enjoy. Here you are listening to Radio Ninja.

Hey, everybody. So I've been digging this album by Gadi Sasson. This is Modes of Vibration, and I have been, playing a little bit. I think I played Digital Twin maybe 2 weeks ago, and this album is worth checking out. It's called Modes of Vibration by Gadi Sasson, and again, it's new out on a label called Classical Computer Music, which is like kind of a theme I've been on the past couple, weeks. Before Mother's Harmonium, we were listening to Caravan by Oneself and DJ Vadim. Of course, Caravan is a classic track, and I have a huge collection of songs that are versions of Caravan. It's called The Caravan Meltdown. Maybe I'll link it in the playlist, which is just kind of hilarious, like over and over Caravan a million ways. Before that was Broken Glass by Hellsuit Remix, originally by Buka Shade, and I start off with Fale Noik and Fale La La La, or La La La.

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